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2: 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I'm Sue Guzman, Fox News. New reports of Iran launching surprise attacks on U.S. forces in the Middle East.

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3: 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Welcome to Good Morning Fayetteville on this Wednesday, July 29th. I'm Gilbert Bays. We got the Trev Truth in there working the controls, about to mess up everything before we get through this morning. CBS 17 meteorologist Rachel Dunsing says it's going to be sunny today. We'll reach about 86, 87 degrees, 73 right now across the board in Fayetteville, Hope Mills, and also at Fort Bragg. Headline news for you at this hour. As two Fort Bragg families prepare to lay their loved ones to rest, thousands of people across the country are helping carry the weight of their loss, these soldiers killed in the Middle East. The number of cases of cyclosporiasis in North Carolina continues to grow, with more than 700 cases reported since May 1st. Fayetteville police looking for a suspect in the death of Kenneth Gillis. It's the WFNC Crime Stoppers Crime of the Week. There's a travel alert for Hope County as part of Army Road will be closed for 2 months to widen a section of State Highway 211. And city leaders in Fayetteville have expanded utility assistance to help more annexed homeowners connect to sewer service. All those stories and more coming your way, but first, local news from CBS 17.
4: CBS 17 Newsroom, I'm Judith Ratana. As two Fort Bragg families prepare to bury two U.S. heroes, thousands of strangers are stepping up to show support. GoFundMe donations are pouring in memory of both First Lieutenant Tyler Feehan and Staff Sergeant Michael Swinton. The Fort Bragg soldiers were killed more than a week ago in two separate Iranian attacks in the Middle East. Feehan's family plans to use GoFundMe to start an ROTC scholarship in his honor. Swinton's fundraiser will help his wife and his two children. Funeral arrangements for the soldiers have not been announced. And a man is behind bars in Lee County after police say they found drugs and weapons in his home. Deputies with the Lee County Sheriff's Office say they found 45 firearms, including one modified to be fully automatic, at a home on Knob Hill Drive in Sanford. They also found 17 pounds of marijuana. Aiden Gray Williams is being held on multiple drug charges and possession of a machine gun. From the CBS 17 newsroom, I'm Judith Ratana.
5: Today will be mostly sunny with a high of 90. Tonight will be mostly clear with a low of 68, and Thursday will be mostly sunny with a high of 88. The rest of the week will be warm but not too hot, upper 80s and low 90s. We will also be mainly dry until a chance for rain arrives Sunday. That is your Fayetteville forecast. I'm CBS 17 meteorologist Rachel Dunsing.
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0: News Talk 640 WFNC. 611. Trying to make it happen on Wednesday morning. Had some storms that came through last night. I tell you what, I think one person was killed up in Wake County when a tree fell on them on their home.
1: Oh, wow.
0: Yeah, were you around when the storms came through? Were you up and about doing things?
1: I heard a little bit of wind bustling through, but I was like half asleep, so I was trying to go through it, but
0: well, you know,
1: I heard the winds, though.
0: Yeah, and it was a quick burst down here in Cumberland County. I was actually tearing down from the club, and I was getting ready to go load my equipment up, and the sky was falling. It was about, I guess, 10:30, 11 o'clock or so. So we had a big burst of rain down here, but I noticed the Channel 11 was on, and you know, TV stations, if there's a severe thunderstorm or a tornado warning that goes on, then they go what we call wall-to-wall. Well, they will stay on the air until the storm has cleared the area or the National Weather Service has declared that there's no longer a warning. And, of course, the difference between a tornado watch and warning, you know, the watch means that the potential is there for these storms to develop tornadoes. And a tornado warning is the fact that there has been one sighted or either radar indicated one is on the ground. And so apparently there was a warning that was out because I was listening to Steve Daniels last night, Channel 11. He was going wall to wall, describing where it is and all that type of stuff. Now, you know, I've covered these storms on television. And I tell you, there's nothing that compares to trying to cover a storm like this at night. It's one thing to cover during the day where you can kind of see things going and see things developing. But at night, you just don't know. And so if you're out there driving on the road, especially some of the back roads in Cumberland County, there's the potential for a tree to be across the road, and you can come up on it pretty quickly. And so, you know, there's a lot of folks, even with hurricanes, you know, it's not the wind that kills you. It's the stop sign that the hurricane picked up that slaps you upside the head.
1: Mm.
0: So that's why, you know, it's best to get cover when these storms are in and take full advantage of the different alerts from radio and from television. And be mindful of them as well. I've got the Cumberland alerts on my phone, and so it automatically alerts me, and then it says, we got this standby for this alert from Cumberland County. There's this extreme thunderstorm warning, a watch is in effect, and it will let you know what's going on. It's right there on your phone. It's easy. I think it's free. I haven't gotten charged for it yet, so you can sign up for these alerts. And have that information walking around with you as you make your way around. So, again, our hearts and souls go out to the folks who were injured last night. And the other part is just the property damage. Have you ever been around the aftermath of a tornado or a hurricane?
1: Yeah, when that first tornado came into Fayetteville, I got a little bit of aftermath. I know, I think someone like my neighbor's lawnmower was in my yard. Some roofing was gone a little bit. And, like, I know a couple of people's cars got damaged, too. So, I was around when that first tornado came through. I forgot what year that was, though.
0: As a matter of fact, I was off when this severe line of thunderstorms came up and damaged a lot of areas off of Yakin Road near the entrance to Fort Bragg up there. And I was in South Carolina. I'll never forget this because I drove through that band of storms coming up. I was heading down to play golf somewhere down in South Carolina.
1: Yeah.
0: And when that storm came through, and I knew it was heading this way, I called the news director, Channel 11. I said, I just drove through a storm that's heading your way, and it's going to be pretty bad. And I guess about 30 minutes later, I got a text from the Greek's wife. Lou was, you know, my photographer. I work with her at Channel 11.
1: Mm-hmm.
0: And it just said one thing. It just said, help, with exclamation point. She was there witnessing the damage that had happened along Yakin Road. And so I made a beeline back. And when I got up to Yakin Road, this is right near Bob Myers' auto shop. And I mentioned that because he's fixing my car right now. $1,000 later, I get my Jeep back. But he does good work up there. But right near his store, there were three vehicles flattened like pancakes standing on top of each other.
1: Oh, wow.
0: I mean, I'll never forget that picture of there. And then you went into the neighborhood back behind the Yakin Road there, and homes were just ripped apart.
1: Mm-hmm.
0: It took some time for that community to recover. As a matter of fact, it's kind of a hilly area back there, so you could stand in one spot and look and see the actual path of the tornado as it went through that area. And a tornado is something that's just, I mean, it happened so quickly. Now, a hurricane, we know it's out in the Gulf of Mexico. It's probably going to make landfall in 2 or 3 days. You have time to do all the stuff you need to do. But when the tornadoes come through and you have the severe storms that are associated with them, there's no time to react, really. Yeah. And, I remember covering this one mobile home where the top was lifted off the top of the mobile home.
1: Mm.
0: And I was talking to the guy outside who was inside when this happened. And he said he was okay, and his old lady is what he called his girlfriend. His old lady is all right. And I was live on television. I said, would your old lady talk to me? I called Boy Flacker calling him. Well, that's what he called me.
1: Yeah.
0: I said, I'm being casual. I said, well, will your old lady talk to me? And I guess, yeah, sure he will. Hey, Martha? And Martha looked out the window. Hey, young man. So let me come in. So I went inside the house. And the thing that I will always remember about that encounter was the fact the roof was gone. But we went into the dining room area. And the table was set. All the plates were still in place.
1: Wow.
0: The plates were there. Not that's one fork. I mean, it was set like we could sit down and have dinner.
1: Mm.
0: And even the little knick-knack carryout thing in the corner was still standing there with all the little statues on it. Nothing. But the roof was gone.
1: Oh, wow.
0: Now, you tell me. That's like some Twilight Zone stuff.
1: It's crazy how God worked.
0: Yeah. So, anyway. And I don't think anyone lost their lives in that. Mm. But the other part of that is that you really have to watch out for is the down power lines. That you don't know if a line is hot.
1: Hmm.
0: So it's easy to get electrocuted if you're out there and these lines come down. So I don't know what it is about us news reporters. We think we're invincible. We can get hurt too. but we're trained professionals and we do exercise an awful lot of caution in what we do in gathering the information. So folks who are trying to survive and figure out what's going on can have a source to figure it out. And so, I've covered many floods, many hurricanes and tornadoes and everything. So whenever we have severe weather comes through, it is the thing that a lot of folks are focused on. All right. So look, we've got a sunny day. It's going to be warm, nice and cool coming in. And, I always said the best time to go to the beach is the day after the hurricane.
1: Mm.
0: What happens is that system, which is a low pressure system, goes off, and what normally follows behind it is a high-pressure system that brings in very good weather. Now, if there's not flooding and devastation, you're good at the beach. So it's always going to be pretty nice. And that's what we have right now. We've got the system that this went through, and on the backside of it here, going to have sunny conditions today. High temperature is going to be around 90 or so. That's going to be the case for the next couple of days. I think there's a potential for some afternoon storms that will come through as well. And I mentioned this the other day, that these afternoon thunderstorms can be just as bad as a snowstorm because the streets are made of tar, which has an oil base to it. And so as we have 90-degree days or 95 or 100-degree days, that oil comes to the surface. All of a sudden, we have a quick storm that passes through. You have water on the ground. The oil stops on top of the surface. And so now the road becomes pretty slick. So that's the science of a thunderstorm in the afternoon and why you really have to use your caution while you head out there. All right, look, we're going to take a quick break here and be back with some more information for you. Right now it's 6:19. 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We've got Fayetteville's most dependable forecast with CBS 17 meteorologist Rachel Dunsing.
2: Today will be mostly sunny with a high of 90. Tonight will be mostly clear with a low of 68, and Thursday will be mostly sunny with a high of 88. The rest of the week will be warm but not too hot, upper 80s and low 90s. We will also be mainly dry until a chance for rain arrives Sunday. That is your Fayetteville forecast. I'm CBS 17 meteorologist Rachel Dunsing.
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0: News Talk 640 WFSC. That's the bass line right there. That's the Taste of Honey. You ever see them perform that live?
1: I probably wasn't even thought of.
0: No, you weren't. But look, you got a computer. You got a phone. Pull up a Taste of... Not now. I'm just talking about you get a chance and to see the Taste of Honey. One played the bass, the other played the guitar, and they worked it.
1: Mm.
0: I'm going to tell you. And so I've got... I know we played at the clubs. I play the video. And people... I'm going to stop playing videos because people think they're at the movies. Y'all need to get out and dance. They're sitting there having drinks, looking up. Get on the dance floor. But anyway, that's a great one right there. Hey, we want to remind folks, today is July 29th, and so the Cumberland County Sheriff's Office is having 5 days of Christmas, and this is one of them. And so you can head out to the Walmart, 4601 Ramsey Street, and get out there. Donations of Run Unwrapped Toys, that starts at 9 o'clock this morning, and a run till 5. And so you want to come out. This is going to benefit the Salvation Army, the Angel Tree, and also the Fayetteville Urban Ministry. Any and all monetary donations received will support Shop with Santa with the Sheriff Foundation that have. So this is one of the 5 days. They're going to do it today at that Ramsey Street location. And then tomorrow they'll be at 7701 Rayford Road. I guess that's the Walmart way out there as you head towards Rayford. And then on the 31st, they'll be back at the Ramsey Street location. So if you want more information about this, Lieutenant Sanchez, they were in here the other day talking about this last week, 910-849-7186. But heck, don't call him. Just go out there. As a matter of fact, if you want, you know, if you don't have time to shop, pull up. You can see Sergeant Sanchez. I'm sure Lieutenant Mickey Locklear will be out there. He's always out there selling something. He sell you some tickets yet to a barbecue?
1: Nah, I haven't got those yet.
0: You're lucky because you're coming on Wednesday, Friday. Man, they drain you.
1: Yeah.
0: No, but it's all for a good cause, and we support them. They've got Shop with the Sheriff that's going to be coming up. So this is Christmas in July, and today is one of those days. We want to make sure that you know to get out there. Beginning at 9 o'clock this morning, anytime from 9 to 5, you can head out to that Walmart. Go in and pick up some toys, unwrap. They'll take care of all the wrapping, all that stuff. The Angel Tree program, we got to get Salvation Army back on here to talk about this. And also, I want to get Toys for Tots in, the Marine folks that do just a fantastic job. As a matter of fact, the Marine folks, a couple years ago, the Salvation Army wasn't doing well at all in terms of collecting stuff. Toys for Tots came in with the Marines, and they really provided some great stuff. I did some great reporting out there with... inside the little warehouse that they're packing stuff. It's like a factory when they get ready to do this stuff. And then just to see the joy and faces on the moms and dads who are picking up, you know, trash bags full of toys for their children who otherwise wouldn't have any Christmas at all. So we can't talk about this enough. Christmas in July going on now today, tomorrow, and I guess it'll be Saturday, Friday. Today's Wednesday, Thursday, and Friday, the 21st. That's right, because the 1st is August 1st. For the next 3 days, check out a Walmart somewhere and get in touch with the Cumberland County Sheriff's Office. They're going to help you out. Now, you know, for the past couple of days, I've been talking about weight loss, and I'm not on a diet. But there's some people who haven't seen me because I'm not on TV now, and they say, man, you lost weight. I'm not trying to lose weight. Now, do you work out and all that kind of stuff?
1: Yeah.
0: You do?
1: Yeah.
0: You go to gym? Or you do?
1: I go to the gym 3 days a week, and then I run, like, twice.
0: Yeah, you're young, but you're going to live forever, right? Young bucks, you know.
1: Yeah.
0: But you don't really think about it.
1: No. Not all the time, no.
0: Right. So you eat just about anything?
1: It depends. I try to consciously eat, like, if I know it's bad for me, you know, but I try to get as much protein as possible and eat vegetables. But I don't eat a lot of, like, fried foods all the time. Like, yeah. I try to be a little conscious.
0: Well, you can be. And again, if you, the side effects of eating well is weight loss.
1: Mm.
0: Duh. So, you know, and I mentioned, and the only reason I'm bringing this up again, because I had a couple of people stop me and ask me about this, you know, I only eat 2 meals a day. So if you're eating 3 meals a day and you eat 2, now you've already cut off 1/3 of the stuff that you eat that would cause you to get big. Right.
1: Yeah.
0: That's the start. And the meal that I eliminate is breakfast.
1: Mm.
0: And the sad part about that is the way it's been marketed to us that, you know, breakfast is the most important meal. Well, it is the most important meal. And so breakfast is break fast. And the question is, when do you break your fast? It's not, you don't have to eat breakfast at 7 o'clock in the morning. And it doesn't have to be bacon, eggs, and bowl of cereal, and milk. And all. It doesn't have to be all that. You break your fast when you feel hungry. And the analysis that I use about this is your car. You don't put gas in your car if it's full.
1: Yeah.
0: Right. You put gas in your car when you need it.
1: Mm-hmm.
0: Well, food is fuel for your body. So you don't have to put fuel in your body until you need it.
1: Mm-hmm.
0: And your body will tell you that you need it. And a lot of times when you think you're hungry, you're actually thirsty.
1: Yeah.
0: Get yourself a glass of water, a handful of almonds, and continue with your day.
1: Mm-hmm.
0: Now, you know, I haven't eaten anything and since 9 o'clock last night. And so 9 o'clock this morning will be a 12-hour fast. I mean, see, it's not hard to do.
1: Yeah.
0: It's called intermittent fasting. And I really don't think much of it. So I'm not going to eat at 9. I probably won't eat till about 11.
1: Hmm.
0: So for 12, that's a 14-hour fast. Your body needs 24 hours to digest whatever you ate yesterday.
1: You only eat two meals? Dang.
0: Yeah, and I don't eat potato chips. I don't eat anything in between the meals.
1: Either, yeah.
0: No, but the question is, what else do you eat during the time? And again, I've seen people who go to Zumba, they work it out,
1: yeah,
0: and then they go to McDonald's and get a McFlurry. Oh, everything you just did is gone.
1: Yeah. I ate like four meals.
0: Well, and that's the other thing. You can eat small meals.
1: Yeah.
0: Which is a good thing, too, to kind of get you through. Mm. And so, you know, you pace yourself the way you can, folks. So if you're getting up this morning and you're in the kitchen right now, make it a bunch of mess, close the refrigerator, sit down. Go sit down. Now, I would say all that to say, make sure you talk to your doctor.
1: Mm.
0: Because I'm a type 2 diabetic. There are people with high blood pressure medicine. There's all types of things that we all have that make losing weight complicated for you. And so you need to make sure you get your doctor's advice and don't do any dramatic changes to your diet without consulting your primary care physician or whomever you might. Get some good medical advice on what's best for you to do.
1: Mm.
0: And people out there saying, Gilbert Bay said, don't eat. And next thing I know, the ambulance at their house.
1: They passed out on the couch.
0: You better call the doctor, man. So it's different for everyone.
1: Mm.
0: And, you know, Doris eats breakfast. She likes bacon. And, bacon is not good for you. It is a known carcinogen.
1: I have turkey bacon.
0: You like turkey?
1: Yeah.
0: And cold cuts. I mean, there's all kinds of stuff that we shouldn't be eating. Cold cuts have a bunch of nitrates in it. You might as well be eating some cigarettes. No, man.
1: I don't eat what's it called? Processed meats.
0: Well, that's what it is. Those are cold cuts.
1: Yeah.
0: So, but anyway, the food is just out there everywhere you go. And you think about this, and it's been reported. This is nothing new for me, but you think about this. McDonald's has served billions and billions and billions of hamburgers, right?
1: Yeah.
0: Where those cows come from? Do you know how many cows there would have to be in order for McDonald's to serve billions and billions and billions of hamburgers?
1: That's why they have farms, so they can, you know, keep producing cows.
0: I'm just throwing something out, but it's not just McDonald's. It's Wendy's and Hardee's. And where is everybody getting all the hamburgers? I don't know now.
1: Oh, no.
0: 100% Angus beef?
1: I'm going to go to Five Guys, though.
0: Okay, where's Five Guys getting theirs? look, y'all eat what you want to eat out there and do what you want. Again, I'm not on a diet. I just try to eat sensibly.
1: Mm-hmm.
0: And so the other part of this is, you know, I do run on occasion, and I lift some weights at the house. So if you're lifting weights, and you'll notice that your clothes will start to fit better,
1: mm-hmm.
0: But you may not lose weight because muscle is heavier than fat.
1: Yeah.
0: So you step on the scale and you say, I'm not losing any weight. But you'll notice your clothes are going to fit better because mm-hmm. you lose the fat and so your BMI changes.
1: Yeah.
0: So the scale doesn't really tell the story
1: mm-hmm.
0: is the point.
1: Yeah.
0: You know, I've gone from, I guess in the past 2 or 3 months, from 210 down to 185.
1: Hmm.
0: And I'm not even trying. I'm absolutely not trying to lose any weight.
1: Hmm.
0: So, you know, my goal is to get down to my fighting weight, like 165 when I was in college running track.
1: You
0: want to
1: be 160? I don't know.
0: Yeah, well.
1: I'm like 190.
0: Are you? Yeah. That's okay. Yeah, but you're a young buck. You can eat anything.
1: Yeah.
0: All right, look, we want to tell you about a couple things here. We've got the number of cases of cyclosporiasis in North Carolina. It's continuing to grow. More than 700 cases reported since May 1st. And we had Dr. Michael Rusek from the Cape Fear Valley Medical Center. He's the officer over there that studies this stuff, and he was telling us some of the things about it. The North Carolina Department of Health and Human Services confirmed 718 cases of the illness here in North Carolina, most of them reported in Wake County. They got the biggest population up there. And we're told 24 people infected by the foodborne illness have been hospitalized. The experts say cyclospora is a microscopic parasite that infects food that has come in contact with human feces. Most commonly, this happens when produce is irrigated or washed with contaminated water.
1: Ew.
0: Now, we're told when ingested, the parasite causes intestinal illnesses marked by frequent and sometimes explosive bowel movements. Boom!
1: Boom.
0: Anyway. So, food safety tips include washing your hands, soap and water after using the bathroom, which makes sense, and before handling food. Now, here's the thing. You can wash your hands and everything, but if you get lettuce or some vegetables and things that pre-bag, no telling where that was washed.
1: Mm-hmm.
0: And that's part of the issue, that the contamination is happening somewhere, then you get it and you have to do this. Now, here's experts say cooking can kill the parasite. They advise cooking produce to a temperature of at least 158 degrees Fahrenheit. Now, I don't know about you, but I don't cook my lettuce when I make a salad.
1: Mm-mm.
0: So you're going to have to wash it.
1: Yeah, you got
0: to
1: wash
0: it. Yeah, you got to wash it. Wash it in warm water. I normally put it in warm water and sprinkle it with baking soda.
1: Mm-hmm.
0: And then use a baking soda wash to try to clear it out a little bit. And then I wash it in warm water. I got my nice leaves of a lettuce. And, you know, I buy the full head of lettuce. I don't buy bag lettuce.
1: Mm.
0: I do my own bagging. And so when I buy the head of lettuce, I'll strip away the top, you know, leaves of it.
1: Yeah.
0: And I cut the spine out of it as well. If you look at the spine where it was attached to the ground, you can see sometimes a brownness, maybe sending stuff in there. So I just get the leaves, and then I make sure I do a good wash on those, and then I spin it. You know, your salad spinner?
1: Yeah, the salad spinner.
0: You spin that thing, get the water off of it, and then I put it in a bag of my own, a baggie, and I refrigerate. So I make my own lettuce that I have clean.
1: Mm.
0: And then it chills. So I have a nice, cool, crisp salad.
1: Mm-hmm.
0: I have not had cyclosporiasis.
1: You have not had explosive diarrhea.
0: I haven't had it yet. So you have to take caution on what you do. And I eat a lot of spinach and leafy vegetables like that. And so I just take extra caution with it. And you can hopefully you get away from this. But again, you don't know where it's going. And the other part is if you eat a salad out in a restaurant, did they go through all that?
1: Yeah.
0: I don't know.
1: I'm not eating no salad from a restaurant.
0: I don't know. Well, look, eat whatever you're going to eat. I'm not trying to scare people. Go out there. Have yourself some fun. And if you get it, I don't think anybody's died from the illness, but it's just uncomfortable.
1: I saw something on the internet where people were trying to eat lettuce on purpose so they could clear their gut out.
0: No.
1: I'm not doing that, but I saw it, though.
0: No, okay. You get in trouble going by what's going on on the internet there, I tell you. All right, look, we got more information coming your way. Right now, let's take a break. Local news from CBS 17.
2: From the CBS 17 newsroom, I'm Judith Ratana. A man is behind bars in Lee County after police say they found drugs and weapons in his home. Deputies with the Lee County Sheriff's Office say they found 45 firearms, including one modified to be fully automatic, at a home on Knob Hill Drive in Sanford. They also found 17 pounds of marijuana. Aiden Gray Williams is being held on multiple drug charges and possession of a machine gun. A judge has continued the case against a woman accused of setting a deadly house fire on the 4th of July. Brittany Armstrong is charged with involuntary manslaughter. Authorities say she shot off an illegal firework which started a fire at an apartment on East Pope Street in Dunn. 7-year-old Kashmir Parker died in the fire. Armstrong's next court date is in September. From the CBS 17 newsroom, I'm Judith Ratana.
3: Today will be mostly sunny with a high of 90. Tonight will be mostly clear with a low of 68, and Thursday will be mostly sunny with a high of 88. The rest of the week will be warm but not too hot, upper 80s and low 90s. We will also be mainly dry until a chance for rain arrives Sunday. That is your Fayetteville forecast. I'm CBS 17 meteorologist Rachel Dunzing.
0: Hi, Rachel. Thank you so much. 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
0: News Talk 640 WFNC. 641 is our time this morning on this Wednesday morning. Hope you have a good day as you make your way and navigate whatever it is you got to do. Had a great conversation yesterday with the chairman of the Cumberland County Board of Commissioners, Kirk DeVier. It is our 640 replay of the day. I've seen people stand out there. It was always funny to me to see somebody stand out there with a big old turkey leg. And I mean, just like they have no cool of respect for themselves. What you eating? Turkey leg. You want a bite? All right, anyway, put that on your calendar. 10 days of excitement, midway rides, livestock, the whole bit. Going to be happening in the county. Speaking of the county, what a heck of a transition. We have the chairman of the Cumberland County Commissioners Board of Directors here, and man, you look fresh. You look like you've been on vacation.
12: Yeah, a little bit. Tried, you know, still a little hard to break totally away, but, you know, was able to get some things done.
0: Yeah, and did you go somewhere away from here, or did you staycation?
12: No, we went away from here. Just a little, you know, you got to do that little family, you know, try to spend a little bit of time with Gray, that's important in the family. You know, this role as an entrepreneur and as elected official can keep you pretty busy. It still kept me a little busy while I was on vacation, but that's okay.
0: You didn't put your phone on silent. You took some calls.
12: No, I had to. It doesn't stop.
0: What did your wife say? Kirk, put that thing down. Did
12: she understands. She understands what I do, and both in the business side and in the elected side. She understands the importance of it.
0: Well, I'm not a county commissioner.
12: And so does Gray.
0: Not a county commissioner, and I'm not a city council member, but I have played one on TV.
12: And stayed at Holiday Inn.
0: Well, yeah, I have stayed at Holiday Inn. The thing is, it's the same thing for me, and Doris understands. I get a call from somebody who wants to be on the show, or they got some issue. They think I can solve all the world's problems.
12: I thought you could.
0: No, I can't. That's up to you.
12: No.
0: Between you and the mayor and having you guys in here doing your things.
12: We've got a lot of great elected officials and community leaders that are doing that across this community. We see it every day.
0: Well, look, going forward, and I mentioned this to you as well, because the mayor has extra time. We want to make sure you have extra time as well. So on Tuesdays, 7:20 and 7:35.
12: Start coming in early.
0: Because I normally give you the boot, and you say, man, I just started.
12: That's fine. Just adjust the schedule, but good.
0: I'm going to give you the boot right now, because we're going to take
12: a little break
0: real quick. But we come back here. We've got this great deal with this drone manufacturer that's coming in. I know you want to talk about that.
12: Mm-hmm.
0: And Aquatic Center, we want to talk about that and the feasibility study that's going on. So we got a lot of good topics to get you back on board. Listen to horns. Horn group. Chicago.
12: See, don't ever ask me musical groups.
0: Yeah,
12: I'm
0: okay.
12: Terrible. I would lose every time.
0: We got a rookie in here, Greg.
13: Yep.
0: But you know what? I'm not going to waste any time with the trivial things that we do here, because We have important business we need to take care of, and there's a lot of great things. Let's start off with the drone company and how good that is for both the city of Fayetteville and the county of Cumberland.
12: Yeah, and I know you've talked about it, so we won't get into the, you know, millions of dollars in jobs created and those types of things. I think, you know, it's great that we're, you know, we're breathing life, we're putting life back in that Black & Decker plant, which is great. First, just hats off to Robert Van Giens and his team. You know, after they came for our incentives, I looked at him and said, just go win that thing. And Robert and his team just have this tenacity of how they position our community, how they talk about our community, and how they really worked hard and deep in, you know, these defense sectors and technology sectors, healthcare sectors. And, you know, this is just, this is a success from that. And it's going to be beneficial to our community. But more importantly, it's validation. It's validation that, you know, we are in that defense sector, not just to provide services to soldiers, but in families, but goods and services, and that we can manufacture things. And that's that signal. A couple weeks ago at the City View Newsmakers event, I talked about industry signals that we want to send down, especially in that defense sector. And this is one of those signals. This is that validation that we send when you compete and win against, you know, Oklahoma, Nevada, and they pick Cumberland County and Fayetteville to come to. There's a reason why they do that, and that's a validation, and that ripples across the industry, and that's exactly what we're looking for. And that takes time to build, and now we're going to begin to feel those effects of that signal.
0: Well, you know, and Sharon Moyer was here, you know, from City View, and she outlined some of the things that people were saying about the county on the cards that they gave to everyone. It wasn't one of these cards that you checked off, yes, I think this. You had to write things down. And the message that she said resonated with everyone, that Cumberland County's economy isn't going down.
12: That's right.
0: It just seems like we're stagnant, or we just got to move forward. And that was the gist of what the community was thinking about as ourselves. The other point I think that needs to be reiterated is what you just said, is the fact that we got to believe in ourselves.
12: That's right.
0: And I think Judy Dawkins was the one that made some comment near the end of this, that we do. We can't sell this place to someone else if we don't believe in it ourselves. And I think that's the message that's coming from both the city and the county.
12: Yeah, and I think you're seeing us right at that, you know, right at that momentum. This begins to continue that momentum that we've been seeing in these sectors. But it took kind of that resetting the foundation a little bit. So, you know, investing, you know, making sure that we're looking at things like public safety and the investments that municipalities like the city of Fayetteville and others are doing in public safety, or whether it's infrastructure, ensuring that we've got our school systems, ensuring we got, you know, quality school systems, and making those investments, getting that foundation in place so that as Robert is working that economic development angle, that, you know, those signals in people from the outside see a community that's ready. So it's not just the industry that sees it, but the quality of life aspect. When they begin to look at a community, they see quality of life, they see, you know, a safe community, they see strong schools, they see all those things. And so I think you've seen a reset over the last several years as we begin to posture ourselves not to be so retail driven, but to be focused on advanced manufacturing in the technology space, the healthcare space with a medical school. Again, these are all those signals. So one of 150 medical schools in the nation, that's a signal. That's, we're signaling out to the industries that are out there that if you're looking to do, you know, business and healthcare, this is a place you want to be. If you're looking to do defense sector work, we've got the decision makers sitting right down there at Fort Bragg. Those are the warfighters. If you're providing goods and services to the Department of Defense, this is the place you want to be. And that groundwork was laid. Look at this drone manufacturing. Look at kind of how we got here. You know, a year and a half ago, I think, you know, we had a drone competition here. We had all these industry leaders come in. We had all these manufacturers come in. Began to set the groundwork for, hey, who is Cumberland County? Hey, what are they doing over there? Hey, look at their workforce. Look at this veteran population workforce. Look at this trained workforce that we're seeing with FTCC and Fayetteville State and Methodist University. Like, hey, there's something going on there. And again, this is that validation across these industry sectors that allow us to recruit more.
0: You know, you talk about the drone competition that was here. We had the individuals putting that on, yep. And we promoted the heck out of it, and they had a great turnout. So you have people, and I think we had some issues because something was going on with Fort Bragg at the time. I don't know, it was a war or whatever it was. And so some of the military teams couldn't come.
12: It was.
0: And we had I think, teams from Taiwan and around the world.
12: That's right.
0: Who were coming here. And so what you get is the residual impact of people coming to this community to do one thing, and they say, like you just said, wait a minute, where is this place? What else they have going on? So that residual impact is what we're talking about. And I think that's segues very nicely into the Aquatic Center and what the vision is on having that as a place for competition. You tell us what that is, because you just did the feasibility, and I do want to point out that Coral Aponte from the Fayetteville Observer has a real nice article in there. July 24th is when it was published, so you can get great details about the nuts and bolts, about the dollars and cents involved with the feasibility study. But that's the first part of this.
12: Yeah, we really got to do that feasibility study to make sure we're going to get this right, especially if you're looking at a regional side. You know, this is going to deal with sports tourism and potentially how it interacts locally, you know, with our local teams and just also with our citizens. You know, this feasibility study is going to look at, you know, what are the partners? Who are the partners in this? Are we partnering with people at Fort Bragg? Are we partnering with Cape Fear Valley, as we've talked about before, to look at, you know, different types of, you know, athletics and things like that? You know, you also got the financial piece of this. What is the financing going to be? Who are the partners? Who are the financing? Where is it going to go? And then really, what's the structure? So we really see this, and the community has told us it before. It's been the number one thing that they wanted to see. It's going to tell us from a sports tourism side, you know, what size does this need to be? What's our regional draw? What do we need to have? So you want to build the framework and the blueprints to this before you just, I mean, this is going to be an expensive facility, but it's one that's going to bring tourism here, but it's also going to provide some resources and recreational activities for our citizens here as well. And I think from the feasibility study, we'll see some of that. What are our assets here? What do we have? What do we need? And then, again, where it goes. And, you know, I know there's been some discussion around the price. It took us a little while to find the right consultant to help us through this. They've done some other projects. And just want to remember, that's kind of an up too. You know, the thing about government, sometimes when you're public facing and we talk about, hey, we've budgeted $500,000 towards a feasibility study, where do you think the bids are going to come? So we'll shape that as we move into this contract. The key thing is we've got a consultant that will start the process, and we're going to, you know, work through the stakeholder engagements, work through the charrettes, work through the economic impacts, whether it's, you know, from a tourism standpoint, look at locations, look at the financial stack on how this thing will be paid for, private sector, you know, public sector, other models. So this is a first step, but these are the kind of things that, you know, we're postured to do, and this is going to take a little while to get in place.
0: Well,
12: but it speaks to that, the tourism, sports and entertainment tourism corridor that we're trying to create here.
0: Well, and you know, it goes back to what I always say about any of these projects, these big projects. Who has the crystal ball?
12: That's right.
0: And so the feasibility study, when you provide, you know, $500,000 to say what it's going to be, and you spend four, whatever it is, someone had the crystal ball and said, we're going to need at least $500,000 in order to get this done. So you did that part of it, and now you'll sit back and see what comes up from the analysis to see where it's supposed to go. I guess the big question that I would have as a journalist is, what's going to be the difference between our facility and the one that's right down the road in Hoke County?
12: So the one in Hoke County, we really want to posture this for a regional. So think Greensboro Athletic Center, the swim center that's in Greensboro. You're going to have larger competition, collegiate competition, high school competition. Depending on, and we'll see what the feasibility study says, but as you look at some of the, you know, Olympic games and things like that, not that we're going to have the Olympics here, but you're going to have, you know, those kind of national type competitions that maybe they need a training center, and a team needs a training center. Now they come in and they're using it as a training center. So I think there's lots of opportunities. It's going to be larger in scale. I think part of that's what the feasibility study is going to tell us. We've said we want something that's going to be a tourism draw, where you can host competitions at all levels. And so that's a little bit different than a community recreational asset that you see in Hoke County. What's in Hoke County is beautiful, and they've done a great job. And quite frankly, Cumberland County should have done this years ago. I know when I was on the city council, and we were looking at the Parks and Rec bond back in, 2016-17, that was one of the topics we were trying to put in the bond, and we pulled it out just because of total cost of everything at that time. But And that was more of a recreational asset. This is going to be something on a larger scale. But the feasibility study will say whether it fits here. But when you kind of look across the region and up and down 95 corridor, I think we're postured very well to be that type of facility.
0: Well, you know, and I think, again, the Greek and I talked about this last hour, that Cumberland County just is physically in a great location, yep, in terms of Interstate 95.
12: That's right.
0: You got the regional airport right there near, that's Black, right, and Decker. So that's a great yep, advantage for the drone company that's going to be coming in. And then you can go anywhere here in the country. You can get up to 40, right, and go east and west, and you can go from Maine down to Florida on 95.
12: Well, we're going to put you on those recruitment tours with Robo.
0: Let's go to the map. Yeah. Let's say, right? But that's the kind of dialogue that Robo has.
12: That's exactly
0: when,
12: right,
0: when he has. And
12: I mean, you couple that. You're do we have some weaknesses? Yes. Are we addressing those weaknesses? Yes. And I think we're all rowing in the same direction as a community across all the municipalities to ensure that we're doing that. But the positives here, you know, when you talk about the 95 corridor, you talk about Fort Bragg, you talk about the investments we're making around entertainment, around things like this aquatic center, you know, hopefully in the next few years, we're going to, you know, be talking more about a children's museum. But, you know, you've got the sports complex that the city's putting in place. You know, you've got all these assets like Rhodes Pond that we're seeing, across the community, that are these recreational assets. That's that quality of life that we begin to speak about, our great educational institutions. Those are the types of things that attract people to a community and attract industry to a community. But we've got to have that validation. And that's why I just go back to the point of this announcement yesterday and winning this, bringing this company here, is that it's really validation that we are ready and poised and across the industry, that if you're in the defense sector, you want to be close to the warfighter, you want to be close to Fort Bragg, you want a great workforce, you want a great quality of life, this is where you need to be.
0: I'll tell you what, that's a big announcement, and we're going to celebrate it in this community, and hopefully it's just the beginning of very good things to come. All right, right now it's 6:56. 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
15: Now seems as good a time as any to remind you, you don't always have to take healthy habits to the extreme. Not only are you unlikely to stick with something that's difficult, even if you can keep it up, it's probably going to be to the detriment of something else. And chances are that something else is more important. So if you're on a quest to improve your health, I promise the basics are going to take you much further. I'm talking about diet, try and be as plant-based as possible, exercise, meaning multiple rounds of cardio and strength training, and sleep. For most people, 7 to 9 hours a night. I like to think of these things as sort of a three-legged stool, right? If you're not doing any one of them, it's really hard to keep balanced with the others. 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Doing anything is going to be better than nothing. I'm Dr. Sanjay Gupta, helping you live a better life.
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0: Good morning, Carolina. 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Welcome to hour number two of Good Morning Fayetteville on this Wednesday, July 29th. I'm Gilbert Bass. We got Trevor Hilton doing his thing, teaching the old man some new tricks. CBS 17 meteorologist Rachel Dunsing says, sunny today, kind of hot too. High temperature will be near 90. Right now, 75 degrees in Fayetteville, Hope Mills, and also at Fort Bragg. We'll have the complete forecast coming your way in just a few seconds. Headline news for you at this hour. As two Fort Bragg families prepare to lay their loved ones to rest, thousands of people across the country are helping carry the weight of their financial loss as well. We'll tell you more about that coming your way. The number of cases of cyclosporiasis in North Carolina continues to grow. More than 700 cases now reported since May 1st here in North Carolina. Fayetteville police are looking for a suspect in the death of Kenneth Gillis. It's the WFNC Crime Stoppers Crime of the Week. There's a travel alert for Hope County as part of Army Road will be closed for 2 months to widen a section of State Highway 211 in that area. And city leaders in Fayetteville have expanded utility assistance to help more annexed homeowners get connected to sewer service. We'll have those stories and more coming your way, but first, local news from CBS 17.
1: CBS 17 Newsroom, I'm Judith Ratana. As two Fort Bragg families prepare to bury two U.S. heroes, thousands of strangers are stepping up to show support. GoFundMe donations are pouring in memory of both First Lieutenant Tyler Feehan and Staff Sergeant Michael Swinton. The Fort Bragg soldiers were killed more than a week ago in two separate Iranian attacks in the Middle East. Feehan's family plans to use GoFundMe to start an ROTC scholarship in his honor. Swinton's fundraiser will help his wife and his two children. Funeral arrangements for the soldiers have not been announced. And a man is behind bars in Lee County after police say they found drugs and weapons in his home. Deputies with the Lee County Sheriff's Office say they found 45 firearms, including one modified to be fully automatic, at a home on Knob Hill Drive in Sanford. They also found 17 pounds of marijuana. Aiden Gray Williams is being held on multiple drug charges and possession of a machine gun. From the CBS 17 newsroom, I'm Judith Ratana.
2: Today will be mostly sunny with a high of 90. Tonight will be mostly clear with a low of 68, and Thursday will be mostly sunny with a high of 88. The rest of the week will be warm but not too hot, upper 80s and low 90s. We will also be mainly dry until a chance for rain arrives Sunday. That is your Fayetteville forecast. I'm CBS 17 meteorologist Rachel Dunsing.
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0: News Talk 640 WFNC. A little bumper music. Yana, come on in. Come on, join the fight. Got Tony King coming in here, Chief District Court Judge. We're going to be talking with her in a second. And I think Judge Hood is going to join her as well. Got a couple things we want to do with some housekeeping. How are you doing? Judge Hood's coming as well? Yeah, come on, sit in here and get yourself in position so I can kick you out quick. It's always good to have you here, Yana. You come here every other Wednesday, stirring things up, causing a ruckus.
1: I don't try to.
0: Hold that microphone closely. We're going to talk to you in just a few seconds here. I want to let everybody know about Fayetteville Police. They're looking for a suspect in the death of Kenneth Gillis. It's the WFNC Crime Stoppers Crime of the Week. This incident happened on April 25th. That's when police responded to reports of shots being fired along the 600 block of Berwick Drive in Fayetteville. When they arrived, they found Gillis suffering from gunshot wounds. Now, because this homicide happened in the city of Fayetteville, Crime Stoppers offering a reward of up to $5,000 for information leading to a suspect or an arrest in this case. Anonymous tips can be made by calling Fayetteville-Cumberland Crime Stoppers, Cumberland County Crime Stoppers. That number, 910-483-8477. Now, I'm told here, and I'm not sure, Yana, if you know, I know the county is talking about matching this and providing $3,000 more, just like the city did, so that the county cases will also have $5,000 rewards from Crime Stoppers. Have you heard about that at all?
1: I've heard that, but I don't know that that's been confirmed.
0: And you know, it took the city a little bit of time to do it because there's legal ramifications that they have to go through with that. So hopefully they'll do that. Apparently it's helping the city get some leads and some tips and bring some closure to families. Got a traffic alert I want to tell you about in Hope County. North Carolina Department of Transportation scheduled to close a section of Army Road in Hope County for about 2 months. Now, that closure is part of the ongoing widening of State Highway 211. It's going to begin the morning of August 3rd, about 7 in the morning. Army Road is going to be closed near NC 211 to construct the new eastbound lane of Highway 211 and upgrade Army Road at that intersection. Now, during the road closure, motorists will be detoured on Montrose and Callaway Roads. Those who travel in that construction area may experience some delays. And motorists are reminded to obey the slower speeds and watch out for workers that are in those zones as well. And lastly here, before we get with the judge here and talk with her, here comes the judge. City leaders in Fayetteville have expanded utility assistance to help more homeowners connect to sewer service. Now, I read this story yesterday, and I had some questions about it, and so I thought I'd reiterate today. Through this upgraded program, the city will pay the full $5,000 utility assessment and provide up to $1,000 to an eligible private connection expenses if you use a licensed plumber. So I mean, it's a big deal, especially if you're on a fixed income and you live out in the county somewhere, and now you're in the city, and you're getting rid of your septic tank. And you're going to be able to plug into a PWC and water service, $5,000 assessment and $1,000 to connect. That's a big deal for folks. So now not everybody's going to qualify to get that. The program supports owner-occupied residential properties in annex areas, and the city council approved utility extension project areas. The expanded eligibility in the program is now available to households earning up to 120% of the area median income. So not everybody's going to qualify. But here's the thing. This is some of the breakdown of it. You have to own and occupy the property as the primary residence. So in other words, you can't be renting something out to somebody. You must be located within the approved utility extension area, be current on your property taxes, have a household income at or below 120% of the area median income, have no more than $50,000 in liquid assets, and not have previously received assistance through the program. Well, that eliminated half the people. But anyway, it is going to help some people.
1: It will.
0: And that's the main thing. All right. Anyway, how are you this morning, Your Honor?
1: I'm doing great.
0: Well, let's get this set up and put you on TV, put you on the podcast, and then let everybody know what's going on here in the county. We'll have this for, is it Rosalind?
1: Yes, Rosalind Hood.
0: You know, she probably knew you're not going to come in until, what'd you tell her?
1: Well, I told her 7:15, but of course she's got little ones, so slightly delayed, but she is en route. I just spoke with her.
0: Well, that's okay. And I had a cancellation at 35. I don't know if you can hold over. You got to get the court?
1: I can a little bit, yep.
0: Okay, let me bring this over here and pop you up and bring you on here. Judge Tony King comes in, was it every other Wednesday?
1: Yes.
0: And you have a lot of information for folks, and we just have some kind of casual conversations as well. I've got you up on a podcast right now. If you're just joining us, Judge King is the Chief District Court Judge for Cumberland County, and you have been for 150 years.
1: No, not quite.
0: How long have you been?
1: Since 2021.
0: Now, the election, is it over?
1: No, it comes up in November.
0: But you're unopposed.
1: I am unopposed.
0: That's the only reason you're sitting here.
1: Praise God.
0: You know, because... apparently, so what does it mean when you're unopposed? Does that mean that folks have said that we have confidence in you, or no one thinks they can beat you, or both?
1: Hopefully it's both, but more so that people have confidence in you, because anybody can run, whether they think they can beat you or not. Some people just throw their hat in the race just because. So I like to think that people have confidence in what I'm doing and that I'm doing the right thing.
0: And, you know, we talk about this quite frequently, that you're doing the people's work, mm-hmm. and a lot of folks don't really get to see you. Hopefully they don't get to see you. I don't want to see you. I enjoy seeing you here, but if I'm seeing you in court, there's some issue that has to be resolved. What are some of the type of cases that you handle?
1: I primarily do family court cases at least twice a month. Well, three times a month now. And then I do criminal as well. But you'll really see me in the family courts dealing with property division, divorce, custody, all of those things that unfortunately families go through.
0: You know, last week you weren't here,
1: no.
0: But we had two judges here, and we talked a little about courtroom safety. And I'm going to reach out to Billy King. I need to get him in here as well, the district attorney here, so that we can talk about...
1: Billy West.
0: What did I call him? Billy King? Who's Billy King?
1: That was the former commissioner, if you...
0: That. Yeah, oh, yes, Billy King. Man, yeah, Billy yeah. West, yeah. I haven't sent him a note yet, but I'm going to reach out to Billy to get him to come in and talk about his perspective of courthouse safety. As the district attorney, and as you know, as a judge, it's got to be top on your mind as well.
1: Yes, of course, we think about our safety all the time. People may not agree with what we do, even though we're doing it within the bounds of the law, as well as we're trying to make the decision that we think best suits that situation. But people sometimes become disgruntled and they don't appreciate what you have done. And so sometimes they can retaliate against you or your family members. So that's always a constant that we think about, even inside the courthouse, as we can see lately, even close as Raleigh, where we see people that have been shot. So those things are constantly on our mind.
0: Well, you know, and detecting weapons gets more and more complicated.
1: Sure.
0: We got metal detectors, but they're weapons now that are not made of metal.
1: No. I think we talked about how the 4D 3D printers, now people are making guns that way. You have guns that are manufactured in different, they look like keychains, or they look like something that you wouldn't even assume was a gun.
0: Well, and so we have our deputies that are there now. The proposal, has this been approved yet to have the private security companies come in, or we're still working to iron that out?
1: I was away at conference last week, but I want to say that our commissioners did confirm that and that they were going to go forward with the plan of hiring private security for the courthouse.
0: You know,
1: and they would work together with law enforcement, so it's not like the sheriffs would abandon the building. It's just going to be able to give them added assistance.
0: Yeah, I'm looking at Myron Pitt. He's going to be coming in here next hour, giving him a thumbs up. Looking forward to seeing him and having some conversation with him. There was a judge, and I just did the story yesterday, that's being investigated now because apparently he pulled his gun out and the laser beam went on one of the clerk's folks. And are you familiar with this story at all?
1: Yes, someone sent me that news clip, so I did read that. I don't know anything other than what was written.
0: And I pulled up the information, as a journalist would, to see, wait a minute, what's the judge doing with a gun? Judges are permitted to carry firearms. There's a statute that allows that to happen.
1: Yes.
0: And there's certain things that are required of it. Your thoughts about that?
1: Well, there are certain individuals, not just judges, that are allowed to carry firearms into the courthouse. And we are allowed to carry them into the courthouse as well as on the bench for safety. I think those individuals that are comfortable with that certainly should be able to do that. And then there's those that are not comfortable with that and so choose not to. You know, I think that as a safety mechanism, that is fine. I just think that the person should absolutely be comfortable doing that, because otherwise you could put everybody in danger.
0: Well, sure. And apparently, I think the concern in this case, the way the story read, the judge wasn't doing it or pointing it at anyone
1: right.
0: in a malicious way. But the beam from it, there was a laser. He has a gun with a laser on it, was on one of the clerks, is my understanding. And so it's being investigated to see if there's any
1: validity to it. Or
0: sure, right. These are allegations.
1: Right.
0: And so we'll see what comes of that. But my thought about it, I said, you know, I've seen many instances online where a judge has been attacked, where someone has jumped over. Come on in. Is that Rosin right there?
1: It is.
0: Come on in. Yeah, she's out there in the lobby making a sandwich. You need to get in here and put her on. I've seen instances where, you know, people have jumped across the bar, and then all of a sudden, there's, you know, something has to be done to protect the judges. And, you know, you can take that protection into your own hands. But as you said, some people don't feel comfortable doing that.
1: Right.
0: Because not everybody is armed with a weapon. I'm not going to ask you what your position is. You're walking around here packing. Your Honor, how are you doing?
2: I'm doing wonderful.
0: Okay.
2: Good morning.
0: Well, look, let me fix you up here because we've got you all sideways here.
2: Okay.
0: You can move over here a little bit like that.
2: Okay.
0: There you go. All right. That's my phone. That'll be in front of you. How are you today?
2: I'm wonderful. Thank you.
0: All right. Honorable Rosalind Hood, is it?
2: Hood, H-O-O-D.
0: Okay. Well, welcome to the showgram here. Let me see if I got you up here. I'll fix you up and get you down here in a second here. We're going to take a little break here. Maybe we bring Therese out up. All y'all are in here now. It's always good to have you. How long have you been on the bench?
2: I'm in my fourth year of my first term.
0: Wow. And it's a six-year?
1: 4 years.
2: 4-year term.
0: Oh, well, you can already get the boot.
1: No, don't say that.
2: Oh, God is
0: well,
2: good.
0: Well, look, but you know what, Your Honor, the one reason we talk with the judges is because most, and I was just talking with Judge King about this, nobody sees you other unless they've got to come in front of you. And but you're doing the people's work, and people should be able to see you and hear other aspects of you. Like this one right here is a AKA. I said that right.
1: Yes.
0: You make that sound, that scream. But so the point is there are other parts to everybody's life that you do. And people should see that of you as well. And so that's why we're glad to have you come in and we'll share some other parts of what you do in this community. And what you do for the folks. We're going to take a quick break here right now. We're going to come back with you. Are you listening to News Talk 640 WFNC? Right now it's about 7:23. I'm Gilbert Bates, and we've got Fayetteville's most dependable forecast with CBS 17 meteorologist Rachel Dunsing.
3: Today will be mostly sunny with a high of 90. Tonight will be mostly clear with a low of 68, and Thursday will be mostly sunny with a high of 88. The rest of the week will be warm but not too hot, upper 80s and low 90s. We will also be mainly dry until a chance for rain arrives Sunday. That is your Fayetteville forecast. I'm CBS 17 meteorologist Rachel Dunsing.
0: Rachel, thank you so much. Right now, 75 degrees in Fayetteville, Hope Mills, and also Fort Bragg. 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
0: 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Man, why you play that? That's my go-to karaoke song.
16: One of my favorites, too.
0: Bobby Caldwell. Judge King's gonna say, boom, boom, boom, boom, boom. I guess you wonder. Judge King, Judd Hood, welcome to Good Morning Fayetteville.
1: Good morning.
0: Glad to have you there for the fair. How are you ladies doing this morning?
1: Great.
2: Wonderful.
0: Yes. You have some youngins you got to tote around, don't you?
2: I do.
0: Yeah, and we're getting them to school this morning?
2: Not yet. We start back regular session August 24th.
0: That's right. But still, you have to make arrangements before you head in to do your work.
2: Absolutely.
0: Tell everybody who you are and where you work and all that kind of stuff. What kind of cases do you see?
2: Oh, good morning. I'm Judge Rosalind Hood. I work at Cumberland County Courthouse. I am your district court judge there. And I'm in district court. I get to touch everything from criminal traffic matters, child support, DSS cases, domestic violence cases. We just have a large variety in district court.
0: You know, you can go online and you can see an awful lot of things that are happening in different courts. I've seen people jump over the bar going after judges. Fights break out amongst folks who, you killed my kid and I'm going to take justice in my own hands. Have you had anything like that during the 4 years that you've been in office now that really sticks out? You say, oh my God, that was pretty dangerous.
2: Absolutely not.
0: Well, that's good. Judge King?
1: I've not had any issues in my courtroom, but we certainly have heard some of our colleagues have had those issues.
0: I guess the certain cases that you say, I better watch this one, or just depending on who the defendant is and what the case is. There's some that you say, this is raising my eyebrows.
1: There's sometimes some high emotion cases, and so we let the sheriff's deputies know that this might need a little extra care. And so they'll sometimes put extra people in our courtrooms if we think that it's something that could get out of hand. But luckily, we've not had any problems.
0: You know, the main thing is, it just about anybody can come. They can come through the front door if they clear security, and they can sit in the, you know, back behind the bar and listen to the cases. You encourage that?
1: Yes.
0: Talk about that, why it's important for folks to do that.
2: Right. It's about the transparency of the court system. Our open courtrooms allow people to come and see and view for themselves. And definitely come election time, you know, have a firsthand experience as to whether or not, you know, this is the judge that you want to check the ballot for.
0: Well, you know, and a lot of folks understand, and there's some things that you both are just required to do by law in terms of sentencing or evaluating a case that the general public just doesn't understand. I guess at some point in your lives, both of you were attorneys, I would assume.
2: Yes.
0: You have to be an attorney in order to be a judge.
2: That's correct.
0: So I can't do it. Is that what you're saying?
1: You can play one.
0: I have played one on TV. No, but you know what? I had one. I told you I won a case in front of Judge. Who was
1: I think you said Ammons.
0: Yeah, it was in front of Judge Ammons. He was impressed. But in any event, it's not for everyone. And we've said, and you both have encouraged folks, make sure you have an attorney to represent yourself. Tell me why, Judge King.
1: Because, number one, court is already nerve-wracking. When you come in, you're thinking about a lot of things. Your life is on the line. So even as a trained attorney, there might be some things that you may overlook or that you might not think of. And so just having that extra person there who's neutral, detached from the situation, that can see the big picture, will just be a better person to represent your interests. That is just our recommendation. Because also you come in emotionally charged. Whether you're a licensed attorney or not, you're already thinking why your case is better than everything else. And sometimes you might miss that big entire perspective.
0: And Judge Hood, talk about the fact that you have people who probably want to represent themselves. Why is that a bad idea?
2: Well, I explained to them up front, listen, you step into the shoes of an attorney, I must treat you like a licensed attorney. I'm going to assume you went to law school, that you passed a North Carolina bar exam, and you understand how to present your evidence the same as an attorney would. I give them an example of a simple photograph or a picture. You might have a picture or a video that has everything you need in it to prove your case. But just as an attorney, you have to do what we call authenticate that evidence and lay a foundation. You can't just say, here, Your Honor, look at this. The other party has to have an opportunity to object to that to make it a fair process. You don't know how to do that. And I can't help either side.
0: Well, you know, you make a good point there because neither of you can offer any legal advice to folks once the case begins.
2: That's right.
0: And so at that point, everybody, you say, are we ready to go to trial?
1: Right.
0: And you know, the prosecutor said, yes, Your Honor, we're ready. And the person who's being, you know, trying to defend said, I'm ready to do it. Let's go. And do you say, uh-oh? I mean, can you say, wait a minute. Can you give them, like, do you really want to do this? What do you do?
1: I often stop and say, now, as Judge Hood said, and I tell them, look, I understand what you think should happen in your case, but the law might not agree with you. And understand that I have to treat you as an attorney. And then I go through, you have to know the rules of evidence. You have to know the rules of civil procedure or criminal procedure. You have to know how to object. And when you start outlining that, they start looking at you going, I don't know how to do all that. And I said, I understand that, and I can't help you. But this person over here went to law school, and they do know how to do all that. Do you really think that you want to do that? Plus, if you're found guilty, you could be going to jail for 120 days. And after they start thinking about that, then they'll say, okay, you know, give me a court appointed or I'd like to talk to an attorney.
0: Now, and that's a good point here about court appointed. I don't think a lot of people understand how that works. You know, how does it work? Who gets a court appointed attorney?
2: Well, everybody is eligible to apply for a court appointed counsel. They fill out an application putting on there what their income is, what their household necessities and things are, and you weigh and say, okay, yes, this person should have available funds to be able to hire their own attorney, or they're clearly indigent and cannot hire their own attorney. That's where we start. Some have already been in the system and have court appointed counsel already, so they would generally get that same court appointed counsel appointed to them, but
0: Who determines who's financially eligible? Does the judge or just the system, the way the metrics are set up with the system?
2: The judge.
0: So you look at the financial situation and say, Mr. Bays, you better get out there and get yourself an attorney, young man. You make a gazillion dollars. What are you talking about? I want a court-appointed attorney. And, and you say, no.
2: Yeah, I said, no, I think that you have enough extra income at the end of the month after you paid all your bills, your necessities. I said, now, you know, I ain't talking about your Starbucks and your extras, your hair and nail and all that good stuff.
0: Right. But no, I have a hair problem, but go ahead.
2: Necessities, yeah. You have enough income left over that you could get yourself an attorney.
0: All right, so, look, so the case is going on right now, and then now this assessment has happened, and Joe, attorney over here, says, I'll represent him, Your Honor. Well, we get a continuance so he can have a chance to do it, or he's got to be ready to jump in there?
1: Depends.
2: Yeah, I was going to say that
1: if
2: really depends.
1: If it's an older case and an attorney jumps in, they already know that sometimes the judge could say, all right, let's go. If it's a newer case and it follows our continuance policy, then, you know, we're a little bit more lenient in trying to give them a continuance so they can be prepared. And certainly if there's a victim in the case, we have to speak with the victim to see what type of arrangements they will need.
0: All right, if you're just joining right now, I have the Honorable Rosalind Hood, and also the Honorable Tony King comes in here every other week to talk about stuff like this.
1: Yes.
0: You know, because you don't get a chance to just open up and just say, this is what's happening, because you're up there. You're in, you know, on the bench. It's time to go. It's time to play ball. Put me in, coach, is what it is. So we want to have a little dialogue that's off the cuff here a little bit so folks can understand what happens when you go to court and what you can expect. And, you know, for a lot of folks, hopefully it's the first time and maybe the last. But in every case, you're dealing with emotions, you're dealing with financial things, and you're dealing with decisions, as you've said on occasion, Judge King, that will impact you for the rest of your life.
1: Absolutely.
0: And so you really need to understand the significance and the seriousness of coming to court. We're going to hold you over here for a second to talk about what you expect folks to do when they come to court in terms of their demeanor, their appearance, and things like that, so that the case can move forward without any crazy contempt things. They go, because you got to deal with that all the time, I'm sure. 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Right now it's about 7:37, and we've got local news from CBS 17.
12: From the CBS 17 newsroom, I'm Judith Ratana. A man is behind bars in Lee County after police say they found drugs and weapons in his home. Deputies with the Lee County Sheriff's Office say they found 45 firearms, including one modified to be fully automatic, at a home on Knob Hill Drive in Sanford. They also found 17 pounds of marijuana. Aiden Gray Williams is being held on multiple drug charges and possession of a machine gun. A judge has continued the case against a woman accused of setting a deadly house fire on the 4th of July. Brittany Armstrong is charged with involuntary manslaughter. Authorities say she shot off an illegal firework, which started a fire at an apartment on East Pope Street in Dunn. 7-year-old Kashmir Parker died in the fire. Armstrong's next court date is in September. From the CBS 17 newsroom, I'm Judith Ratana.
3: Today will be mostly sunny with a high of 90. Tonight will be mostly clear with a low of 68, and Thursday will be mostly sunny with a high of 88. The rest of the week will be warm but not too hot, upper 80s and low 90s. We will also be mainly dry until a chance for rain arrives Sunday. That is your Fayetteville forecast. I'm CBS 17 meteorologist Rachel Dunzing.
0: Thank you so much, Rachel. Right now, 75 degrees in Fayetteville, Hope Mills, and Fort Bragg. 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
11: There are lots of things you can measure to get an idea of how healthy you are at any given moment. Temperature, heart rate, blood pressure, just to name a few. But how about how healthy you will be and how long you're likely to live? According to a new study out of the University at Buffalo, two simple strength tests are pretty accurate at predicting longevity in older women. One is hand grip strength, and the other is how quickly people can stand up from a seated position without using their arms. By the way, I remember interviewing former President Jimmy Carter when he was quite old and being really impressed how he just popped out of the chair without using his arms. Not a lot of older people can actually do that. But I think the message here is that maintaining strength as you age is going to help you perform everyday activities, but also help you avoid injury and stay independent. I'm Dr. Sanjay Gupta, helping you live a better life.
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0: Michael McDonald. 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Gilbert Bay's rocking it. Doing my thing with two judges in here, thinking about buying the place. Both of them about buying the county. You know, some of the best conversations happens when the mics are off.
1: That's true.
0: You know, and every week it's like that. We start talking about things that have nothing to do with being a judge or whatever. Just family-related stuff. You guys have families. Judge Hood, what about you? You got youngins, and how many youngins you got?
1: I do. I have an almost 30-year-old who is out in Texas.
0: No, hold it. Wait a minute.
1: Yes.
0: Oh, hey.
1: I just celebrated my 46th birthday.
0: What?
1: Knocking on 50's door.
0: I ain't going to say what I'm going to say. Because all three of us know what we're thinking. Okay, well, that's good.
1: The highest age guess I got was 36, so I'm doing good.
0: Well, let me ask this. So what is your youngin doing?
1: He got out of the military out there at Fort Hood, Texas, and his trade while he was in the military was transportation. So now he's driving trucks and for various companies, making a good living. He's married. He has three children. I'm living his best life.
0: Now, what is his full name?
1: Naquan Hood.
0: Now, he's at Fort Hood. What flack did he catch? I'm just trying to say, did he catch flack for being named Hood at Fort Hood?
1: Absolutely. I was stationed there, and that was always the joke.
0: So you were in the military also?
1: I am prior military. Well, retired 22 years.
0: See, these are the things that folks just don't know. That's why we're just uncovering what's going on here. And what was your specialty?
1: I was a logistics officer.
0: In the S4 shop.
1: That's right.
0: Well, we couldn't get there, and so your son followed in your footsteps.
1: In transportation, yeah, that's close to logistics. They are their own branch, but we work closely hand in hand.
0: And what rank were you while you were in?
1: A retired lieutenant colonel.
0: Cool. Rangers lead the way. All right, everybody, right, straighten up. Officers in the house. You know, so you how short were you from becoming a full bird?
1: Well, I had just promoted to lieutenant colonel prior to my retirement.
0: You know, a lot of people don't understand the connection that folks have to this community and being in the military. There's something special about staying here. Right? Where are you from originally?
1: I'm from the mountains of North Carolina, a small town called Lenoir.
0: Lenoir.
1: That's Caldwell County.
0: And so what made you get in the military?
1: To be able to afford law school. It was all in my plan. You know, I come from a very poor, humble background. I was fortunate to have scholarships for undergrad, but I was like, I don't know how I'm going to pay for law school, but I know I needed to go. So I went to the recruiting office and said, listen, you're going to pay for law school? I'm joining up.
0: Well, and there you go. And there you have it. And, you know, we want to share that because a lot of folks don't understand the significance of, you know, doing some military service. And for the average young person, excuse me, it buys you time to really understand life and maybe what it is you want to do. You don't have to be, you know, in there for 30, 40 years. I think if you're just getting out and you're not sure what you want to do, the ability to manage men, machine, and yourself and your own time, for example, give you a chance to grow a little bit. There's nothing wrong with a military background. Judge King, you did not serve, right?
2: I did not. I was a military child.
1: And that is a service on its own.
0: Yeah, well, and you know, that is right. The military families are just really special because if mom or dad is deployed, whoever's back, he's got to play both roles.
2: That's true.
0: And there's a lot of sacrifices that are made on behalf of our country and for the families themselves. So I'm glad to see that we are doing much more here in this community to make sure that the folks who are back here and when someone is deployed, they're taken care of. Because
2: yes.
0: We learned that during Desert Storm.
2: Right.
0: When Mama went home to wherever home was, this became a ghost town.
2: Yeah, I was in Germany at the time, but I did see the news report showing that Fayetteville looked very empty.
0: Well, and I've always said that, and I've been here since 78 when I was stationed at Bragg, this community is resistant to having anything hurt it financially as long as Fort Bragg is here, as long as the soldiers are here. We don't feel the impact of inflation and things like that because this economy just kind of keeps rolling.
2: There's a steady income here.
0: Sure. And so kind of recession-proof. But when the soldiers go, that's a whole different story. And I think the businesses back then during Desert Storm 1 really realize that. And we changed a lot of things to, mm-hmm. to make it so that families feel comfortable staying here, and I'm glad to see that that's happening. All right, let's talk, get back to the judge stuff here. When people get in and they get a chance to come in front of you, the mechanics of that, very important for people to understand. You know, you're dealing with people who, most of the time, in the worst part of their lives, either divorce, property issues, or you know, even yet and worse, in things that deal with children. Judge King, you do an awful lot with that. And guardian ad litem are appointed. Talk about that and why that's important.
2: Well, with regard to guardian ad litem in the cases that we hear, it's important for children to have a voice. There are some cases where guardian ad litem are not appointed, such as custody cases. But I spoke with two young people yesterday, and I told them that, you know, your mom and dad love you, and they're in here because they both just want that time with you. But I feel like your voice is important, so I just want to hear what you have to say and how you're feeling. You won't get to make the decision, but I do want you to tell me how you're feeling. And you'll find that young people appreciate that because they want you to know that they're not dumb. They do have feelings, they have thoughts, and they really are aware of what's going on.
0: Well, there's an age of consent. At what point do does a child say, hey, I want to live with X parent, or at least that input is taken into consideration? What's the age on that?
2: Well, we don't have an absolute age that is that age where they get to make a decision. But typically around 16 or 17 is where they may come into and speak with the judge, and the judge may take what they say and actually order that. But again, you have some kids that will come in and say one thing, but that's really not in their best interest, so the judge may not order it.
0: Those are difficult cases to deal with. But then it's even difficult dealing with husband and wives and the breakup and the distribution of maybe a lifetime of collective things that they have. Mm-hmm. How do you sit back and you probably hear all kind of stuff. You're shaking
1: stuff
0: your head.
1: You can't make up.
0: Yeah. Well, you know, and that's why, I guess that's why you encourage folks to come out. And yeah. you would be pretty amazed at some of the dialogue that happens inside a courtroom. What's taking you back sometimes when you are sitting there listening to the back and forth?
1: I'm always trying to figure out how these two people at one point loved each other so much that they got married. And then today, you know, they're the farthest thing away from love. You know, it's all about, making that other person hurt, you know, with words or actions, because the stuff we can't take with us.
0: Well, I think the worst part is when you have individuals who use the kids as weapons.
1: Oh, God.
0: And yeah, listen to you. I mean, you see that. And how do you determine who's right or who's wrong?
2: Sometimes I think you have to stop and let the parents know, because I don't think they see themselves as using the kids as weapons. And a lot of times I have them stop and I'll tell them, hey, you mind doing an exercise with me? And I have them face each other and put up their fists like a boxing ring. And I said, that's what y'all look like to your kids. And you're going to look like that till they're 18, till they get married, till they have grandkids. Is this the legacy you want to continue to perpetuate? And a lot of times they'll tell you they feel silly doing that. And I said, so stop thinking about yourselves. Sometimes it works. Sometimes it doesn't. And so that's where we have to step in and just make the decisions for them.
0: Well, and, you know, it's unfortunate. You say you got to make the decisions for them. And, I've seen some relationships where everything is amicable. Everyone's okay. And there's, you know, good decisions. It's mm-hmm. like every other Christmas, you get the child. Every other, you know, you got to do those types of things where you step in and say, this is how it's going to be. Is that a lot of weight on your shoulders to make that decision and say, this is what we got to do?
1: Absolutely. And that's why we have the benefit of some temporary orders, so that let's put this in place, let you try it, make sure it's going to work for your family. And before we go permanent with this order, give me some feedback on, well, maybe we need to tweak or change this aspect of it so that it fits what we have going on better. So I try to go a temporary order route before we go permanent.
2: Yes.
0: All right. Time is running out on this. I'm interested to know what's been one of the difficult cases for you. Like, for example, to have to send someone to jail. I mean, you ever feel like, dang, the law is requiring me to do this, but deep down inside, I know that I wish I could do something different.
2: Yes, you definitely have some of those cases that come before you, because as you said, we are bound by the structured sentencing model. And so if you've committed crimes based on your points and the crime, we're in a grid that says they can go on probation or they absolutely have to go to jail or prison. And there's sometimes those individuals that may not have gotten in trouble for a long period of time, they get caught up. But you see that they've tried to make different strides, but we're just locked into that box.
0: How about for you, Judge Hood? Do you face that dilemma sometimes?
1: No, if we're at the point where you are in that block where you are getting an active sentence, me understanding how our bar operates and how compassionate other, you know, my fellow judges are, the DA's office, you know, you've probably already had pleas and arrangements and things to, you know, help you not go down this road. By the time you've got to that block, you're going. I don't feel bad about it. I'm being honest.
0: All right, that is Judge Rosalind Hood that you want to avoid. Jeez. Well, hey, speaking of which, I mean, do attorneys say, oh, we don't want to present this case in front of this judge or that judge? Is there some shuffling going on, you think?
1: All want to come to my courtroom.
0: Yes, they do.
1: I
0: want to go. I can't wait to get in there myself. But you know what? Here, and lastly, before we go here, you know, there are an awful lot of cases that that are out there that need to be either seen. But there's no way that the court system can handle all the cases. Awful lot of plea bargaining going on, and things that happen in the, I saw as a reporter back in the hallway. You're going to do this? Yeah, we do this? Okay, we're going in front of the judge. This is what we're going to say. And that speeds up the process, because if not, cases, I mean, there would be an awful lot of time before cases even got heard. Agreed.
2: We have mediation in criminal court that individuals can take place for certain cases. We certainly have mediation in family court, as well as civil. We have mediation and arbitration that's offered. And then, of course, like you said, the plea bargaining in criminal court. So we give the public an opportunity to take things in their own hands and to create their own dispositions.
0: All right. It's time for me to give you the boots. But before we do it, the Honorable Tony King, it's always a pleasure. You're the catalyst every other Wednesday, and you bring your cohorts in here. Judge Hood, you're up for re-election?
1: I am.
0: Who are you running against?
1: I am unopposed.
0: Oh, well, then it's see? So I don't care about equal time. I don't have to worry about it. But if you were running against someone, I would make sure I'd have that individual come in and have an opportunity to talk about whatever it is they think is important. So congratulations to two of you. Because you're unopposed, the election in November is when you will have another 4 years?
2: If you check the box next to our name.
0: Just one person has to check the box.
2: That's right.
0: I mean, you going to vote for yourself?
2: Absolutely.
1: Yes.
2: I can't ask other people to vote if I'm not going to vote for myself.
0: All right. Well, look, it's always a pleasure to have you come in here and have these candid discussions. I think it's important for our community to see you in a different light. Are you a Delta or AKA or something as well?
1: AKA.
0: So you bring your sorors in here. Okay, well, that's good.
2: Wise women.
0: I've said there's a couple of Deltas out there that would love to come in with you, I'm sure.
2: Of course.
0: Reach out to them and see what they say.
2: I will.
0: All right. Well, look, good to see you. We'll see you in 2 weeks. 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
0: All right, WFNC. 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
9: How often do you stop to wonder whether you should share something that's revealing, maybe even embarrassing, with a partner, a friend, or even your boss? In her new book called Revealing, The Underrated Power of Oversharing, behavioral scientist Leslie John says doing just that can help you deepen relationships that are vital to your life. We need people to trust us in order to get things like love, friendship, and career success. That's what she told us. When you make yourself vulnerable by revealing something sensitive, it does make other people trust you. In turn, when you ask someone to reveal something about themselves, showing that interest will generally lead someone to like you more. Why? Because people like to be asked about themselves, she says. It also signals that they are discriminating and choosy, but in a good way. I'm Dr. Sanjay Gupta, helping you live a better life.
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0: Good morning, Carolina. 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I want to welcome you to the third and final hour of Good Morning Fayetteville on this Wednesday, July 29th. I'm Gilbert Bays. Trevor Hilton doing a wonderful job over there in Studio 2. Moving up in the company. I think you should get a raise.
1: I think so, too.
0: CBS 17 meteorologist Rachel Dunsing says it's going to be sunny today. High temperature, about 90 degrees. Right now, 76 in Fayetteville, Hope Mills, and also Fort Bragg. Hear your headline news at this hour as two Fort Bragg families prepare to lay their loved ones to rest. Thousands of people across

0: the country are helping carry the weight of their laws. The number of cases of cyclosporiasis.
1: You butchered that one.
0: No, but that's okay. I've been known to do worse. I've got Myron Pidgeon here, and he's looking at me like I'm crazy.
2: No, that's
0: cyclosporiasis. That's what it is.
2: Yeah.
0: But it's cyclosporiasis.
2: Well, there's the cycle caused by the cyclosporia.
0: Well, bacteria. Look, we got 700 cases of that disease here in since May 1st, so it's on the move.
2: Mm-hmm.
0: And I will tell you some things that you can do to pronounce it. And get rid of it. Fayetteville police looking for a suspect in the death of Kenneth Gillis. It's the WFNC Crime Stoppers Crime of the Week. There's a travel alert in Hope County. It's part of the Army Road there, which is going to be closed for 2 months to widen a section of State Highway 211. And leaders in Fayetteville expanded the utility assistance program to help more annexed homeowners to connect to the sewer. We'll have those stories and more coming your way, but first, local news from CBS 17.
3: CBS 17 Newsroom, I'm Judith Ratana. As two Fort Bragg families prepare to bury two U.S. heroes, thousands of strangers are stepping up to show support. GoFundMe donations are pouring in memory of both First Lieutenant Tyler Feehan and Staff Sergeant Michael Swinton. The Fort Bragg soldiers were killed more than a week ago in two separate Iranian attacks in the Middle East. Feehan's family plans to use GoFundMe to start an ROTC scholarship in his honor. Swinton's fundraiser will help his wife and his two children. Funeral arrangements for the soldiers have not been announced. And a man is behind bars in Lee County after police say they found drugs and weapons in his home. Deputies with the Lee County Sheriff's Office say they found 45 firearms, including one modified to be fully automatic, at a home on Knob Hill Drive in Sanford. They also found 17 pounds of marijuana. Aiden Gray Williams is being held on multiple drug charges and possession of a machine gun. From the CBS 17 newsroom, I'm Judith Ratana.
4: Today will be mostly sunny with a high of 90. Tonight will be mostly clear with a low of 68, and Thursday will be mostly sunny with a high of 88. The rest of the week will be warm but not too hot, upper 80s and low 90s. We will also be mainly dry until a chance for rain arrives Sunday. That is your Fayetteville forecast. I'm CBS 17 meteorologist Rachel Dunzing.
0: Thank you, Rachel. Right now, 75 degrees at Hope Mills, Fayetteville, and also at Fort Bragg. 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

0: Newstalk 640 WFNC, Myron Pittson here, trying to teach me how to say cyclosporiasis.
1: There's a P in there, but yeah, I think it might be silent.
0: Well, that's right. Could be. But in any event, it'll get you sick. Explosive diarrhea syndrome.
1: Yeah.
0: For those of you who don't know, Myron Pitts is with the Fayetteville Observer. He's the opinion editor. Mm-hmm. I always want to make you the editorial editor.
1: Yeah, it's the same thing. Yeah, it's the same thing. Back in, you know, let's say 15 years ago, I would have been the editorial page editor. But as we move from more print to digital, it kind of make, there's no page per se for most of the people who read us. We still publish a print edition.
0: Yeah, man.
1: I still get the Sunday edition myself.
0: I didn't know that.
1: That's right. And so, but you know, as we move to digital, it kind of made more sense to play down the page aspect and play up the opinion aspect, because that's really what it's about.
0: Well, you have the big print place on Whitfield.
1: Sure,
0: that's shut down.
1: That's right. We sold that. USA Today company that owns Fayetteville Observer, they sold the Observer building on Whitfield Street a while back. We are now located on Worth Street, which I like to tell people is right across from the county jail, so you can't miss us, though. So.
0: Yeah, and then we can take care of
1: you. Hopefully
0: you
1: don't have any negative business there in the jail.
0: Well, we just had two judges in there telling you.
1: That's
0: the judge
1: right.
0: Hood said, if you go into jail, we're sending you. Jeez.
1: That's right.
0: That was a good interview.
1: Yeah,
0: it was good to talk to the judges because you don't get a chance to see them.
1: Yeah.
0: And you don't normally see him dressed in black and guilty or whatever, and you're going to jail. And so
1: they're regular folks, and they live in this community like all of us, so, and going through a lot of the same things that we are. So.
0: Well, let's talk about cyclosporiasis because you've written some articles on this.
1: Yeah, I had.
0: You had a personal encounter with a friend.
1: Through a friend. So I wrote about cyclosporiasis, which is the illness caused by the cyclosporia. Virus that's a bacteria. I'm sorry, that's in veggies.
0: It's a parasite.
1: It's a parasite, is what it is, right? So, and you know, a lot of people think, and understandably, and really correctly, is that lettuce has been one of the main transmitters of it. So they've been very cautious about that. But it's a little bit broader than that. If you look at the company, and I mentioned this in my story. It's kind of at the heart of it, where they've traced back to one particular company, Taylor Farms, which is also called Taylor Foods, which owns it's all the same thing, is my point. It's not just the lettuce. So I had a friend of mine, you mentioned my connection. She's a former church member of mine, and she contacted me a couple days after my story ran and said she had got the Market Side soup. Now, Market Side is Walmart's brand of salads, lettuce, and that type of stuff. They also make soup, and they are Taylor Farms. They use the Taylor Farms lettuce. So that's been the specific source of the outbreak was Market Side's, I think it was called lettuce of Mexico, basically. So it was that specific, but it's not just that, because this friend of mine, she said that she got the soup, and within a very short period of time, we're talking less than a couple of hours, she started having
0: explosive diarrhea. Come on, hey, that's
1: she stepped around it, so I would have said, but that's exactly what she had. And then it kind of laid her up for a day and a half, a couple days. So just kind of be careful. If you look at my article, I think it's a very good starting point as to how to protect yourself. And one thing that you should always do, whether you buy vegetables at the farmer's market or wherever you buy them, just wash them. And make sure your hands are washed and that kind of stuff, and that will help.
0: Well, here's the thing, and this may be included in your article as well. Experts say cyclosporia is a microscopic parasite, infects food, that comes in contact with human feces.
1: That's right.
0: And so most commonly when the produce is irrigated or it's washed and then bagged.
1: That's right.
0: And so you don't know what you got. So even if it says it's ready to eat in the bag, you should still wash it.
1: Yeah.
0: And I use one of those little spinner dry things. I put get the lettuce that I want.
1: Yeah.
0: I always cut the spine out of it.
1: Yeah.
0: Because if you look at the spine, that's the thing that's connected to the ground that sends whatever is going to come to the vegetables and that you're eating. I cut the spine out. I get the leaf that I want.
1: Yeah.
0: I put them in water, warm water, and put baking soda on it. And I wash it like I'm washing the laundry.
1: Yeah, that's what it sounds like. Yeah.
0: And, you know, I do go through all that. And it gets a little, I guess...
1: tedious.
0: No, no, it's not tedious. No, it's, there's a few...
1: I was like, it's a whole ritual you were going through.
0: Hey, so I do that, and then I wash it, and then it really feels good.
1: Yeah.
0: Then I spin it.
1: Right.
0: Doris
1: right.
0: always gets a kick out of me spinning it.
1: Yeah.
0: How many times are you going to spin it this time, honey? 100. But when you spin it, you see all the water that accumulates. You pass that out, put more water in, and spin it again. And
1: then I always bag break it, my salad spinners for some reason.
0: You're heavy hand, just like Doris is not allowed to use a spinner.
1: And then we had kids, and then they start breaking the salad spinners. So right. maybe I need to step up my game as to where I'm purchasing those. But yeah, be careful out there. I would actually strongly recommend just reading my article. Is a starting point. FaveObserver.com.
0: What date was that?
1: Let's see. That published July 23rd during North Carolina's cyclosporiasis. How to cyclosporiasis. Cyclosporiasis.
0: Right, right.
1: How to stay safest. That's the name of it. Check it out. And it kind of, I have lots of links. I always like to put links in my story so people can go and get more information for themselves or. If they don't believe what I'm telling them, they can go to those links.
0: Well, and the way the links work, those words are highlighted.
1: That's
0: click on those
1: highlight
0: words
1: and underline, and boom, you go right to it. So,
0: all right, what else you been working on?
1: Yeah, we got, you know, we're always tracking data centers. My colleague Coral Lapante, who's a great reporter, started a month or so ago, maybe a couple months now. Wow, time flies by. But she has an article about some upcoming public hearings on data centers, county and city. The Fayetteville City Council has one coming up August 10th, so mark your date for that. And what they're working on is proposed data center ordinance that they're crafting. The Cumberland County community has an input session. This is not the commissioners. This is a community input session. That's August 6th and 11th. So you got some dates to talk about this. And what folks are trying to avoid, Gilbert, and, you know, you're as familiar with this debate as anyone, is what's happening in a place like New Orleans. And it's not just New Orleans. Oh, sorry, Louisiana. They're building a massive data center. And the legislature there kind of snuck it in. And it's really kind of a horror story. It is so large. It uses seven times the power of the city of New Orleans. And the people, it just kind of got dropped on them.
0: Well, where are they going to get the water from, Lake Pontchartrain?
1: I'm not sure where they're going to get the water from. And that's one of many issues with data centers, the water usage and the power usage. And I continue to believe the big story with data centers, water is going to be a big issue. But what's really going to get people is these power bills. They're already too much for most people. And it's only going to get worse. And there's lots of promises that data center developers make, because they're just trying to get the land so they can plump the data center down, about, oh, we'll pay for this, we'll pay for that. But ultimately what's going to happen is the power usage, the energy usage is going to get put right on our bills, me, you, and everybody who lives here. So there's lots of issues. I always think it's better if the city or the county or municipality drives a hard bargain with these developers right up front. This is what we'll accept. This is what we won't accept. We all understand that data centers have to be built, because, you know, you're not going to stop AI at this point. So we understand they have to be built, but individual communities can get a better deal rather than just let someone plunk a huge massive facility like they're doing down in Louisiana, and we have no say-so.
0: Well, you know, I've talked with Kirk DeVierre. I've talked with the mayor about this issue extensively, and there's a lot of talk about the, you know, the moratoriums and all that type of stuff. But the bigger picture is, what are these things really, really being built for? And
1: they're being built for AI.
0: Yeah, but, you know, but that's it. But there's a conspiracy theory out here that they're eventually going to be linked all together all across the country. And everything that you do in AI, and I've just, you know, they call me ChatGPT, okay?
1: Yeah.
0: I mean, all the stuff that you do, all the stuff that you make, all the phone calls you make, everything is being used to evaluate who you are.
1: Yeah.
0: My friend Jamie McCray says, you know, I typed my name in there, and all this information came up that they knew where I was, where I went to school. And so all that stuff is out there.
1: Yeah, that's
0: so the
1: right.
0: question is, how is this information going to be used collectively with my crystal ball? I would say, what's the crystal ball on this?
1: Mm-hmm.
0: What was the crystal ball on Eufaula Street in the landfill?
1: Yeah.
0: What's the crystal ball? Who is looking at what 30 years from now this will be like?
1: Yeah.
0: You know, unfortunately for me, I'll be long gone.
1: Mm-hmm.
0: But what will it mean for your kids in terms of having these data centers, and what are they really going to be able to do? And will AI take them over and say humans are not necessary? Because now I'm going down the dark road, of course.
1: Well, I mean, it's not science fiction. The guy who owns OpenAI, Sam Altman, he said that just saw the headline, yesterday? That computers or AIs reach what they call the singularity, which is to say that's the point where computers, artificial intelligence, will have more collective knowledge than the human race.
0: Well,
1: a lot of people thought that would be far down the road. He's claiming it was yesterday. There's dispute over that. But either way, it's not far off. And then, you know, where will we be, we being Homo sapiens? So there are some big issues there. And I may have mentioned this on this show before, but you find few developers of a technology. You probably have to go back to Einstein development and Oppenheimer development of nuclear power. But you find very few developers of technology who will say right out that it could present an existential threat to humans. And the developers of AI use AI and punch in this term, the words like this: do the developers of artificial intelligence believe it can threaten human existence? And every one of them says yes, it could. They're not saying as a result of that avoid it, we can't, you know, they're just saying we need cautions, we need regulations. And I'm not seeing the caution and regulations that we do need. So.
0: Well, you know, Scotty can beam us up now just about. We have cell phones. You know, think about all the stuff that we saw
1: that
0: in Star Wars.
1: That was in sci-fi. Yeah.
0: Right. And it has come to fruition here. So we are seeing it now. And so we're going to talk about this a little bit more here. We're going to take a quick break.
1: Mm-hmm.
0: Just joining us, Myron Pitts is the opinion editor for the Fayetteville Observer. He's been there for like a zillion. How many years?
1: It's been a minute. Next year, it will be 30 years.
0: 30 years for you. He's hanging tough, too. A good friend of mine, and we've covered several stories together over the many years that we're here.
1: Mm-hmm.
0: I'm going to hold you over for a second. Going to take a quick little break here. We've got Fayetteville's most dependable forecast right now with CBS 17 meteorologist Rachel Dunsing.
2: Today will be mostly sunny with a high of 90. Tonight will be mostly clear with a low of 68, and Thursday will be mostly sunny with a high of 88. The rest of the week will be warm but not too hot, upper 80s and low 90s. We will also be mainly dry until a chance for rain arrives Sunday. That is your Fayetteville forecast. I'm CBS 17 meteorologist Rachel Dunsing.
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9: 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But every night when you go to get some Z's, how often do you really think about the temperature in your bedroom? Temperature may be one of the most underappreciated factors in sleep. That's according to the Senior Vice President of Research and Scientific Affairs at the National Sleep Foundation. We often hear about lights and screens and stress, but even modest changes in temperature and airflow can influence both how quickly you fall asleep and how deeply you stay asleep. Most experts will recommend a room temperature of 60 to 67 degrees Fahrenheit. You might also experiment with your sheets and what you actually wear to bed. Play around a bit and see what improves your sleep. 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I'm Dr. Sanjay Gupta, helping you live a better life.
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0: Talk 640 WFNZ. Turn that down a little bit here. Got the opinion editor from the Fayetteville Observer in here, Myron Pitson. You got a hard out because you have some real things you have to take care of.
1: I got to rev my daughter up to camp at her school. She's starting middle school, and they got a 2-day kind of camp transitioning elementary school kids to middle school. So I have to get out of there for that. But I did want to mention a couple other articles we have up on the opinion section. One, I interviewed the man who was behind the recent effort, current effort, you could say, to get Grays Creek Incorporated. And he was very frank with me in that the community just is not ready right now. He had a public hearing, and he, in his description, opposition to the idea was about 3/4 to 1/4, about 75%.
0: What does it mean to have a community like that incorporated?
1: Yeah, you know, the last time we saw this, about 20 years ago, Eastover incorporated, and a lot of the same issues that the gentleman I talked to, Mr. Twaddell, who's a Dr. Twaddell, who's a chiropractor, were what drove Eastover. Concern about annexation from one of the larger municipalities, particularly in Eastover's case, Fayetteville. In Grays Creek's case, it's about Hope Mills and Fayetteville, in particular Hope Mills. And this gentleman lives near where they're building a 600-something home development that I think overall could be a boon to the county. But of course, that puts a lot of pressure on Grays Creek, which is trying to preserve its, you know, historic character.
0: But it's in the county.
1: It's in the county.
0: And you know, I live in Vander, although my address is Fayetteville.
1: Right.
0: But living in Vander, I only pay taxes to the county,
1: right,
0: not the city and the county. So that's
1: the
0: part
1: wall
0: of the issue
1: that he has run up against. The people at the public hearing that he organized, well, I'm just going to pay more in taxes. And when you incorporate, you are going to pay more in taxes. As a matter of fact, on the website that he has stood up, Dr. Twaddell's website about Grays Creek Incorporation, it says what the tax rate increase would be. And then there was a Q&A, and it says, do I still have to pay county taxes? And the answer, of course, is yes.
0: Right?
1: So he has delayed that effort. You can check out my article, but he was hoping to get it on the North Carolina General Assembly's, the state legislature's January calendar. But that's kind of held off. You have to collect so many amount of signatures, and that's, you know, I think it's 2,000 in his case. And so he's going to just kind of slow his roll a little bit, as the young folks used to say. I think it's the old folks say it now.
0: Yeah.
1: Slow your roll.
0: He's
1: going to talk to some more people in the community before the effort moves forward.
0: Well, normally you'd be here for another 5 minutes. You got 2 minutes before you. I want to make sure you're on time.
1: Yeah.
0: One last issue you want to.
1: Yeah, last thing I want to tell you. This week I'm writing about the owner. Fun story for me. I don't know how fun it was for him, but the owner of Fort Liberty Sheds. You know, he was a guy who named his company when he saw that the name of the post was going to change. There's more to the story as to why he named it that, so you can check it out. That's publishing tomorrow. And now there's an effort
0: to get
1: Fort Liberty back.
0: Man, what a great story that would be.
1: So I talked to him about that. So check that out tomorrow online, fayobserver.com.
0: All right. Myron, always good to have you here. I know you got a dash. Get out of here, man.
1: All right.
0: You got the boot. I'm going to even let your camera just stay up there with the empty chair. In that chair used to be Myron Pitts. He's going to get his kid to school. We got our priorities here. Get your kids to school, to the camp. Do what you got to do. You're listening to News Talk 640 WFNC. We're getting ready to have the county folks come in here in just a few seconds. Trevor, do I have you up on camera there? I do have you in there. Trevor, you're doing your thing over there.
2: Yes, sir.
0: Your feelings here. Listen to some of these stories. Listen to the judges, for example. Was that crazy for you?
2: I'd hate to be in front of them.
0: No, it's actually, I think they do their thing, and it's not an issue for anybody to deal with going to court. It shouldn't be.
2: Yeah.
0: You know, the truth will prevail.
2: Mm-hmm.
0: If you're right, you're right, then you win your case, and then that's what you do. All right, look, we're getting ready to have the folks from the county come in here and talk with us a little bit. This is News Talk 640 WFNC. 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
3: from the CBS 17 newsroom, I'm Judith Ratana. A man is behind bars in Lee County after police say they found drugs and weapons in his home. Deputies with the Lee County Sheriff's Office say they found 45 firearms, including one modified to be fully automatic, at a home on Knob Hill Drive in Sanford. They also found 17 pounds of marijuana. Aiden Gray Williams is being held on multiple drug charges and possession of a machine gun. A judge has continued the case against a woman accused of setting a deadly house fire on the 4th of July. Brittany Armstrong is charged with involuntary manslaughter. Authorities say she shot off an illegal firework, which started a fire at an apartment on East Pope Street in Dunn. 7-year-old Kashmir Parker died in the fire. Armstrong's next court date is in September. From the CBS 17 newsroom, I'm Judith Ratana.
4: Today will be mostly sunny with a high of 90. Tonight will be mostly clear with a low of 68, and Thursday will be mostly sunny with a high of 88. The rest of the week will be warm but not too hot, upper 80s and low 90s. We will also be mainly dry until a chance for rain arrives Sunday. That is your Fayetteville forecast. I'm CBS 17 meteorologist Rachel Dunzing.
0: All right, Rachel, thank you. 77 degrees right now, Fayetteville, Hope Mills, and also Fort Bragg. 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
14: I've heard people say that too much of anything is not good for you, baby. But I don't know about that. Many times that we loved and we've shared love.
0: News Talk 640 W. That's Barry White. Turn Barry down for a second here.
14: It doesn't seem to me, Trevor, like it's...
0: You know, it seems like we get in trouble when I have my podcast up here. I've got Vicki Hilburn in here, and that music is on there. And then all of a sudden, you know, I'm on Facebook, and I'm also on YouTube, and they say your show is banned in 462 countries because the music you played. Barry's a good guy. I like Barry White. Vicki, you're a good woman. You are the Deputy Director of the Board of Elections here in Cumberland County.
15: Yes.
0: Welcome to Good Morning Fayetteville. It's good, glad to have you here.
15: Good morning.
0: What do you want to say to people?
15: we're trying to recruit precinct officials. We are always in need of volunteers to work at our precincts on Election Day.
0: And so the Election Day is going to be November
15: 3rd.
0: 3rd.
15: Yes.
0: And this is the midterm.
15: Yes, it is.
0: How big a deal is it for us? This is a... Midterms normally get folks to come out.
15: Yes, our midterm elections are not quite as busy as, of course, presidentials, but our midterms are important. I mean, it's very important to vote for those constituents and, you know, in those levels.
0: You know, the thing is, if you don't vote, you really don't have any say. That's how I look at it. And voting is tracked, I think, where you kind of know if a person has voted on a certain amount of time. If you don't vote a certain amount of times, are you kind of, you have to re-register?
15: You will. The NVRA, National Voter Registration Act, we hope that everyone will vote. We want everyone to vote. And after... two federal elections, if you haven't voted, it's a possibility that your information will be removed, but that is mandated by the state. So.
0: All right. Now, there are a lot of suggested changes in terms of what you need in terms of being able to vote, picture ID or passport or what. Where are we right now? Because there's some proposals out there that's going to make it pretty tough for some people to prove that they're a citizen. That hasn't passed yet, but what do people need right now if they or want to vote?
15: Well, there are items that they would need if you have a North Carolina driver's license that is not expired. And if it is expired, there are certain rules that are in place for that. For people who are 60, I think it's 62 or 65, can't remember right now off the top of my head, you caught me off guard with that one. there are other items that, and there's a complete list on the State Board's website of those, and also on our website.
0: Now, you need some precinct workers.
15: Yes, we do.
0: What will
15: Absolutely.
0: They do, and how many thousands of dollars are they going to get paid?
15: We actually have 77 precincts around the county, and with those precincts, we like to have at least between 7 to 10 people to operate those precincts on election day. It's important, you know, to keep, you know, traffic moving, being able to assist people in the appropriate manner. And with that, we are in need of, like I said, between 7 to 10. So you're talking between 500 to 700 people. So,
0: and what is it? That's not volunteer. It's a paid position.
15: These are paid positions by statute. We do pay people who would normally sign up would be start off as assistants, and our assistants are paid $130 a stipend for working election day, and then they are also paid for training because they will attend training classes between 1 to 3 classes. A minimum usually of 2, and they are paid $25 for training.
0: And you have some folks who come back and assist all the time?
15: Absolutely. We have some veterans that have been with us for over 20 years, 25 years, and they love it. They love collaborating with their neighbors and meeting their neighbors that, you know, you never know who you're going to meet because, you know, things, you know, when you're working election day, your neighbors are going to be coming in to vote. So it's a good time to meet your neighbors, to talk to people. And I've heard from our precinct officials saying that it's not a long day when you know, and just because of the atmosphere, because it's exciting. It's exciting for them.
0: And, you know, I've gone to different polling locations while I'm as a reporter just to see how things are going, getting a sense of, you know, the enthusiasm out there.
15: Yes.
0: What is the anticipated turnout on a midterm here in Cumberland County?
15: Midterms, right off the top of my head, I don't have that figure right now.
0: Yeah, but you know, the only reason I bring that up, and I didn't mean to put you on the spot.
15: Sorry.
0: But we noticed that there was a surge in Cumberland County in the last election cycle. We had a lot of folks come in to early voting, and I forgot what was driving that. Mm-hmm. But there are normally driving factors. We're going to have early voting this time around in different locations. Give me an idea about that.
15: Right now, I do not have the set locations or times or the days, because that is, our board did not decide on a unanimous plan. So right now it is with the state board, and they will make that decision.
0: They made it last time, I think, that, and they included an additional early voting site.
15: Yes, yes, yes.
0: So it's up. That'll be up to the state to finalize it.
15: Yes, sir. Right now, early voting starts October 15th and runs through October 31st.
0: And if I'm sitting here at home saying, I'm listening to this thing here, I think I'd like to volunteer.
15: Uh-huh.
0: Where do I go, and how do you start? When do you start the classes?
15: We're hoping to start our classes the end of August, 1st of September. If you would like to volunteer, we would love for you to go to our website. It's very easy to find. All you have to do is type in electionready.net. It'll take you straight to the Board of Elections website. And from there, you will go to, on the left-hand side, if you're on your laptop, it will say Get Involved. And once you click on that, it will open up the page, and it will give you all the information of what the pay is, your hours, a lot of information about what a day entails, and what you're expected, the do's and don'ts.
0: And you said if you want to volunteer, you mean in terms of volunteering to come out and get paid?
15: Yes, exactly. Yes.
0: So this is not a voluntary position. It is something.
15: It is a paid position, yes.
0: Right. And so the process is starting right now. How does the cycle kind of go for you in terms of meeting your goal of getting as many folks as you need, or what happens if you don't?
15: We have strived to meet that that goal of those of 7 to 10 people, and we have managed to be able to staff the precincts so far. We have not really run into a big issue. Now, you're always going to run into, issues where people can't show up, have emergencies, things like that. That's why we like to staff for more. And then if we do have an issue, then we can always work that out.
0: And, these individuals come, and that team works that precinct for the entire day?
15: Yes, yes,
0: in
15: the entire day. A typical day is showing up at 5:30 a.m. in the morning. The polls open at 6:30, and then the polls close at 7:30, but you're normally not released by the chief judge till probably, when the polls close at 7:30, you break down everything, pack up everything, just like you did the morning when you unpacked. You pack everything up, and that usually takes within an hour, hour and a half. And hopefully, when the chief judge says that, you can go and everything's packed up, then you're good to go.
0: If you're just joining us, Vicki Hilburn is the Board of Elections Deputy Director here in Cumberland County. How long have you held that position?
15: I've been the deputy director since 2023 of June, and I've been with the Board of Elections since January of 2012.
0: Now, one of the main concerns for everybody is, the election being without interference and being safe, and
15: yes,
0: everyone's getting get access, all the votes are going to count, all those type things. Where are we in terms of that here in Cumberland County? And can people expect a secure election?
15: Absolutely. Our elections are very secure. Absolutely. We have not had any issues come up in Cumberland County, and we don't expect to have any.
0: Well, the issue is really not local. It's a national issue. Right. And you know, I don't even like talking about it, but, you know, there are things in the work, maybe in the pipeline, that will change what people need in terms of being able to come in and vote. Some of the proposals in President Trump's voting plan would make it so that if, let's say, for example, a woman whose name is changed and it's not the name that's on her license, and she's got to get a birth certificate or all the things that would be associated with identifying you as an American citizen, become very complex. Are you anticipating or making some provisions and saying this may come down and this is what we're going to have to do?
15: We take our direction from the State Board of North Carolina Elections Board. So until we hear something from the State Board, we push on with our daily, what we have in play right now. Until we are told anything different, there's really nothing that's changed for us. The same rules that have been there are the same now.
0: And how many registered voters do we have here?
15: In Cumberland County, around 226,000, I think. That's a rough estimate right now.
0: And when you 226,000, 10%, what, 220,000 or whatever. It doesn't take many, and the point is, not many people come out and vote, and they make a difference in terms of deciding things for everybody.
15: Mm-hmm.
0: And so the importance of voting, even if it's just one vote, is a big deal.
15: Yes, yes, absolutely.
0: You guys are promoting, you have some stuff out encouraging folks?
15: We typically don't promote the voting, but we are here to assist people to vote. That's our job.
0: You can make this a family affair. And there are groups like churches and to all types of organizations that provide transportation. Sometimes that's the biggest hurdle for a lot of folks.
15: Mm-hmm.
0: Is there anything that the county offers where you can call in and say, hey, I'm having a difficult time?
15: Josh might want to chime in on that, because the Board of Elections doesn't, we don't provide anything to that. Just due to statute.
0: Well, no, Josh doesn't have to. Josh is, I don't have Josh up here.
15: Oh, okay.
0: But I believe he's here. These are just kind of questions that we would, folks out there just wondering, I want to make sure it's going to be safe. I want to make sure it's secure. Mm-hmm. I want to be able to get to the polls.
15: Sure.
0: If you get to the polling place, I notice sometimes there's a place where you can just drive up. What is that? How does that work for folks?
15: Oh, curbside voting is for people who have disabilities or are unable to come inside to vote. So they are able to vote curbside. Every polling location will have a curbside.
0: And then you have the individuals who are out there handing pamphlets as you walk in. They're allowed to do that. And what's the stipulation in terms of how far they must be away from the polling station itself?
15: 50 foot from the entrance to the polling location is your no campaigning zone. So they are allowed to be on the property outside of that 50-foot zone, if the property allows it. There are a few polling sites that we have, just I think two, that don't allow campaigning on their site because they are private entities.
0: Now, who's responsible for election signs in terms of having them removed once election's over, or even where they're allowed to be positioned?
15: The state mandates the areas along roadways. As far as private property, that's up to the individuals. And if you have signs inside a municipality, then it would fall on that municipality's rules.
0: No, I see signs like at major intersections, and it's like a sign farm that starts to grow the closer we get to elections.
15: Right.
0: Is there any etiquette in terms of you can't put your sign in front of your opponent's sign or anything along those lines?
15: Not that I'm aware of. Like I said, the state mandates those rules, but they're basically of where you can put them on roadways and things like that.
0: And the politicians are responsible for removing them?
15: Absolutely.
0: Was it the day after, or how's it work?
15: Yes, yes. They are responsible for removing their signs the day after. Yes.
0: And could someone go to jail if they don't do it?
15: Not that I'm aware of.
0: Well, yeah, we've yeah. seen, but you see some folks, for example, who are were running mm-hmm. During the primary, and now they're in the general election. Mm-hmm. Their signs are allowed to stay up, or they have to take them down and put them back up?
15: Well, they have to follow the statute that, you know, for the roadways that North Carolina State puts out. As far as they should be taken down, but they're not always necessarily done. So, but if they're on private entities, that's, like I said, that's up to the individuals.
0: Again, if you're just joining us, Vicki Hilburn is the Board of Elections Deputy Commander here in Cumberland County. And how long have you held this job, the position?
15: For Deputy Director
0: yes.
15: is 3 years.
0: Three years?
15: Yes.
0: And is it an appointed position, or did you get elected to it?
15: It's not appointed. I actually had to apply, just like you would for any job.
0: So what's your background in this?
15: I've been there for, like I said, since 2012, been there for 14 years. I have worked previously in the private sector prior to that.
0: What is your big takeaway and advice for folks in terms of the election coming up here at midterm?
15: We're hoping that we will get a lot of precinct officials signing up, and so we will have our polling site staffed and be able to help our voters. And we hope that all voters that are registered come out to vote. And if you need any information, you just need to give Board of Elections a call, and we'll be able to assist you.
0: And the volunteer period right now, when do you hope to close that out and to get everybody on board?
15: We hope to close that by the third week in August. So we're hoping if you're wanting to volunteer, please contact us as soon as you can. Like I said, go to electionready.net and click on Get Involved, and there's your information. You can click on, there's a link there to fill out an online application.
0: You know, this second time you said volunteer, but we
15: yes.
0: want to.
15: They are paid. It's a paid volunteer.
0: You're saying, look, come on, volunteer your time.
15: Yes.
0: Come on out. Oh, and by the way, we got $130 for you
15: right.
0: for the day to get out there. And plus, was it 25 or so for training?
15: For training,
0: session?
15: Yes.
0: Yeah, so this is, you know, they're going to take care of you. And some of it is almost like civic duty, I guess.
15: Yes.
0: Is that what some folks kind of say, I want to do this again? Or?
15: Right, right. People are saying that, you know, they feel that is their civic duty to actually get involved with voting. Yes.
0: All right. Well, Vicki Hilburn, we appreciate you coming out. Mm-hmm. The Deputy Director for the Cumberland County Board of Elections. This is a big deal, big time for you guys this
15: yes.
0: summer. And before we know it, November will be here.
15: Yes, it will.
0: And some of these paid volunteers
15: yes.
0: will be standing out there all day from what time in the morning to what time of night?
15: They will be there at 6:30 a.m. Polls open at 5:30 a.m. Polls open at 6:30. Close at 7:30, and they're usually there till 8:30 or 9. So.
0: All right. Well, Vicki, we appreciate you coming into Good Morning America. I'm waiting for Trevor to say something.
2: I was just going to let you have it.
0: Okay. I said, this is Good Morning America. This is Good Morning Fayetteville. We do mm-hmm. this every morning. It's always a pleasure to have you.
15: Thank
0: every
15: you.
0: Wednesday, we have the county have someone in to talk about things that are important to the county. And the municipality is involved in a lot of things that people don't know. So we get a chance to talk with you, and you can give us a sense of what this is like. The main thing is we are going to have safe and secured elections come this November.
15: Absolutely.
0: Right?
15: Absolutely.
0: All right. You heard it from the horse's mouth. All right. We appreciate you. Thank you so much. Now it's time for me to give you the boot.
15: Okay.
0: And tell you what. Don't go anywhere, because I'm going to take a picture of you right now. 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We've got Fayetteville's most dependable forecast with CBS 17 meteorologist Rachel Dunsing.
4: Today will be mostly sunny with a high of 90. Tonight will be mostly clear with a low of 68, and Thursday will be mostly sunny with a high of 88. The rest of the week will be warm but not too hot, upper 80s and low 90s. We will also be mainly dry until a chance for rain arrives Sunday. That is your Fayetteville forecast. I'm CBS 17 meteorologist Rachel Dunsing.
0: Rachel, thank you. Right now we've got 79 degrees in Fayetteville, Hope Mills, and also Spring Lake. 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
20: President Trump tells Fox News about Iran, we are going to beat the effing S out of them.
19: He said that in a phone call with Fox's Trey Yingston in Tel Aviv, reacting to the Iranian attack targeting American troops in Jordan.
20: He went on to say, we'll be hitting them hard. They're going to get a beating. So clearly the United States is going to respond to what the president described as a surprise attack. He says U.S. forces had just minutes to shoot down these incoming Iranian ballistic missiles. The president says he has reviewed video of the shootdown and it was U.S. forces conducting this operation to defend that area.
19: Separately, the U.S. went on the attack with Saudi Arabia, hitting Iran-backed militia sites in Iraq. There are COVID questions at the Senate.
21: You did not tell the American people the full story.
19: Republican Senator Rand Paul, a short time ago, accusing Dr. Anthony Fauci. He said one thing in public, the other in private, citing Fauci diary entries as the ex-Biden and Trump COVID advisor faces questions on the pandemic and public response at a Senate hearing.
21: Presidents, governors, mayors, school boards, corporations, and Congress all bear responsibility for the decisions they made. The COVID lockdown, however, could never have been inflicted without you aiding and abetting the crime. Children lost

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3: Let's get to some news. According to a new report, President Trump told RFK Jr. he's disappointed in him for not accomplishing more in his role as health secretary. RFK Jr. was like, look, no one's eating lettuce. I thought you'd be thrilled. I mean, that's something. Cool, right?
4: Yes, you don't make friends with salads, as we learned from Homer Simpson. Hello, everybody. Mrs. and Mrs. America. We are in Mr. and Mrs. America, as the case may be. Look at that. I prepared that. And still, right out of the gate on the Chris Plant Show, I have some ground to make up. My name is Dean Karyanis. So happy to be with you today. Don't reach for that.

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4: A better life with Dr. Sanjay Gupta.
5: They say consistency is key, but sometimes you just gotta switch it up. A new study out of Harvard School of Public Health found that varying your exercise routine could add years to your life. What exercise someone did didn't matter much. What did matter was that all the exercises together worked all the muscle groups in their body. Now, an added benefit to changing things up is it can help you push through the plateau effect. That's when your body gets so efficient at doing something that you actually stop getting better at it. And we know from previous research that specializing in any one sport at a young age can make someone actually more prone to injury. And as experts we talk to point out, even elite athletes switch up things with their workouts, making sure to target strength, cardio, flexibility, balance, and doing that every single week. I'm Dr. Sanjay Gupta, helping you live a better life.
6: Wow! Whoa!
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5: 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Number one, nutrition. The Mediterranean diet really is the gold standard. 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Number three, sleep. 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And finally, number four, often gets forgotten, socialization. 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
11: You know, COVID is only one of the biggest stories of our entire lives. It's only the government tyranny bearing down on everybody and wrecking everything, especially for the kids. It's really awful what they did to the kids, isn't it? Entire generations of children that can't read. It's just devastated by this generational setback at the hands of a guy who was trying to figure out ways to earn cash prizes off of his villainy. Bernie Moreno from Ohio laced into Anthony Fauci today on behalf of the rest of us, saying, who the

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1: A better life with Dr. Sanjay Gupta.
2: There are lots of things you can measure to get an idea of how healthy you are at any given moment. Temperature, heart rate, blood pressure, just to name a few. But how about how healthy you will be and how long you're likely to live? According to a new study out of the University at Buffalo, two simple strength tests are pretty accurate at predicting longevity in older women. One is hand grip strength, and the other is how quickly people can stand up from a seated position without using their arms. By the way, I remember interviewing former President Jimmy Carter when he was quite old and being really impressed how he just popped out of the chair without using his arms. Not a lot of older people can actually do that. But I think the message here is that maintaining strength as you age is going to help you perform everyday activities, but also help you avoid injury and stay independent. I'm Dr. Sanjay Gupta, helping you live a better life.
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